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11: It's your girl, Jess Hilarious.
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12: Yes, we count down the 20 biggest joints in the country requested by you. 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
11: We got Chris Rock, John Cena, Tiana Paris, and Arturo Castro.
12: And we got the latest with Lauren coming up. 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And Charlamagne, Donkey of the Week?
10: Donkey of the Week goes to everybody who claims to care about men's mental health until a man actually starts prioritizing it.
12: All right. 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Here's number 20, Weekends with the Breakfast Club. A million.

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0: Yep, Charlamagne and God here. Weekends with the Breakfast Club. That was the number 13 song. Now, Envy, you got the exclusive of the week coming?
1: Yep, it's courtesy of Young Miami. It's called FU and it's Weekends with the Breakfast Club.
2: Miami. If it was up, it's still the same gutter. Rich, but I ain't changed. Put my whole hood on. Hey, came with it. Talk it down on a

0: What up, y'all? It's DJ MV. Let's get to Just Fix My Mess.
1: Baby, it's the real deal. Help me. Help me.
2: Oh, my God.
3: I'm all up in your mess. I'm going to fix it. Fix it. Fix it. Fix it. Just going to fix your mess because my advice is real.
0: Hello?
4: Hello.
0: Hey, what's your name?
4: Tia.
0: Hey, it's Tia from Houston. This is Just Fix My Mess. What's your question for Jess?
4: Okay, Jess. So I've been with this guy for 11 years. We actually just met 11 years 2 days ago.
2: Okay.
4: He forgot our anniversary. This the second year in a row he forgot. So I didn't say anything until like the next day or so. And so finally now he feels bad. So he decides to buy me Chris Brown tickets. Mm-hmm. He bought me the worst tickets in the place. The highest level, the last row in the highest level of the whole entire building.
2: Oh, my God.
4: Not only that, like, I've been with him for 11 years. He does not want to marry me. We have 4 kids. I have a new 3-month-old baby with me right now. That's my birthday baby from last year. And he has no intentions of marrying me. This is a birthday baby from last year. I'm 41. I'm about to be 42 years old.
2: Mm. Well, congratulations for still being able to conceive and have a safe birth, girl. Yes, ma'am. You better get it, mommy. But, okay, so you asking me what you should do after you just told me everything that's been going on. You asking me what you should do?
4: I'm just devastated.
2: I know. I know it has to be devastating to give someone 11 years of your life. 4 children, one in which you just had. Like, you know what I'm saying?
4: We have 8, 6, 3 and 3-month-old.
2: And you asking me what you should do. What do you think you should do? Be honest. It's just me and you right now and the whole world. But, like, it's just me and you just talking. What do you think you should do?
4: I don't know. You know, because I'm a nurse, but what am I going to do with 4 kids by myself?
2: You're going to raise them, and you're going to take care of them, and you're going to take care of yourself, and you're going to do bad by yourself. Listen, did he ever tell you that marriage is not for him? You don't want to get married before I get married to this man.
4: He didn't tell me that he was with somebody for 12 years and he didn't marry her before we got together. And I had told him, I'm like, I'm not going to be with you for 12 years and we're not getting married. And we on year 11 now.
2: Okay. What did he say when you said that?
4: He didn't say anything.
2: Okay. So that told you right there.
4: He did tell me he don't believe in marriage.
2: Okay. So...
4: He didn't say that at that time. He told me that probably about 3-4 years.
2: And did you have any kids yet when he told you that?
4: No.
2: Okay. So this is where I hang up on you because you done set your damn self up. What is wrong with you? He told you He told you before you had any kids, you laid down there and you let him get you pregnant, okay? You participated in the act.
4: He didn't tell me that before we had our first baby.
2: Okay, so you still only had 1 kid. When he told you that.
4: Yeah.
2: And you could have left his ass then. You did it. If these men are
4: you hang up on me, can you call your man and tell him to upgrade my seat, please?
2: Oh, my God. Who you talking about? Chris Brown?
4: Yes.
2: Girl, you weren't about the wrong. This is crazy. This is crazy. You are devastated. You got 4 kids, a man that will not marry you. He forgot your anniversary 2 years in a row. You got a 3-month-old. You need to be worrying about where the hell you about to live or what the hell you about to do with the next chapter of your life. Not going to go see Chris Brown and Usher.
4: I know.
2: You're going to go there for Chris and you're going to end up getting pulled up on the stage and Usher going to come out the back anyway like he always do. While Chris flying around the stage. So no. Please.
4: Okay.
2: I know.
4: I gotta try to figure it out. Cost of living is high out here.
2: But you're gonna figure it out. You're gonna figure it out. Okay. I love you, girl.
4: All right. Thank you. Y'all have a good day.
0: That was Jess Fix My Mess. Thank you, Jess.
2: No problem. And if you have not gone out there to get my book, So Deaf Do We Parents, my co-parents and memoir is out everywhere you get books. You might want to get it. It's a good read and it can help bridge the gap between co-parents, okay? So JessLarisOfficial.com or wherever you get your books, my book is out now.
0: All right, now keep it locked. 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
3: Donkey of the Week goes to everybody who claims to care about men's mental health until a man actually starts prioritizing it. Now, this has been sparked because of the conversation surrounding Stephen A. Smith and the backlash to his comments toward Philadelphia Eagles offensive lineman Lane Johnson. Let's listen to Stephen A.'s comments.
4: Nine starters you finished the game without, and now the brother sat up there, one of the all-time greats as an offensive lineman. And what did he do, Shaq? What did he do, Jordan? He went like this. You know what? I'm going to call it quits. Now he calls it quits. Not for season. Not an off season. Oh, no, no, no, no, no. After being subjected to this, he said, life is a little bit too short. I need to focus. What did he say? His mental health. And this brother said, hey, my life matters. It's time. I'm going to call it quits. My mental health.
3: Now, Stephen A. has since clarified his comments and apologized. Let's listen to those.
5: I'm sorry that when I was on television earlier this morning on First Take, people misconstrued me minimizing mental health. I would never do that. Hell, I had mental health issues. 2017, when my mama passed away, God rest her soul, I spent 2 years with a level of misery I didn't know existed. I actually sought and endured therapy, which rescued me. And to be honest with you, if it wasn't for that and the existence of my daughters, I don't even know if I'd be here. That's how bad I was. I'm not only sensitive to mental health issues, I'm very aware of it.
3: Now, this is bigger than Stephen A. Smith. I don't want us to miss the point here. And the point is this. Why do we keep telling men to prioritize their mental health, but when they actually do, we question their decisions? Okay, let me tell y'all something about Lane Johnson. This man played 14 seasons in the NFL, 6-time Pro Bowler, 2-time Super Bowl champion, one of the greatest offensive linemen of his generation. But what you might not know is that Lane Johnson had been battling anxiety and depression for years. Lane Johnson admitted he'd been hiding his struggles with anxiety and depression from his friends and family because he was ashamed. My brothers, I know we all can relate, but when you see a man who makes his living standing in front of 300-pound defensive linemen, okay, the epitome of what this society would call masculine, when this man isn't comfortable telling his people, okay, closest to him that he's struggling mentally, we know we got a serious issue, okay? How many men out there listening to the sound of my voice can relate to that? How many of y'all are going to work right now, taking care of your families, paying bills, showing up for everybody else, but mentally and emotionally, you're not doing well? And because you're still getting things done, everybody assumes you're fine. Okay, now here's what makes Lane Johnson's story so important. This is why you have to use opportunities like this to teach. When he stepped away from football in 2021, he went and got help. Okay, and as you just heard, he returned to the NFL and continued playing at an elite level. He didn't give up on himself. He took care of himself. So now, years later, after 14 seasons, 2 Super Bowl championships, and everything he's accomplished, he's making another decision to put his mental health and his family first. Drop on the clues bombs for Lane Johnson, man. What a man. Okay, what a strong human. I respect it. And that's something that people should not feel the need to question. I know Stephen A. talked about the Eagles doing so terrible, but I think if they were undefeated, Lane would have still walked away, because it's not about what's happening on the field. Once again, it's about what's happening in his head and heart. Lane Johnson has nothing else to prove. At what point has a man done enough to earn the right to say he's had enough? And I'm not saying people can't discuss what his decision means for the Philadelphia Eagles. That's sports. Okay, that's what sports commentators do. But there's a difference between discussing how losing Lane Johnson affects the Eagles and questioning whether his mental health is the legitimate reason to walk away, especially when this man has been telling us for years what he's been dealing with. Okay, that's what Stephen A. fell short, and I'm glad he apologized, but this is bigger than Stephen A. Let's not focus on the individual. This is bigger than football. That's not even the issue. The issue is that after all these years of conversations around mental health and people speaking out about their mental health, we still have a strange relationship with men in suffering. Okay, we admire the man who pushes through pain. We celebrate the man who never takes a day off, the man who puts everybody else's needs before his own, the man who's exhausted but keeps going because people depend on him. We call that man strong. But when a man recognizes that something is hurting him and decides to make a change, suddenly we start questioning his toughness. Why is a man considered strong when he sacrifices his mental health for his career, but weak when he sacrifices his career for his mental health? Please make that make sense for your Uncle Sharla. You know I'm a little slow. And I know some of y'all are also thinking, well, everybody can't just quit their job because they're stressed. Of course not. We all have responsibilities. Bills don't stop coming because you're having a bad day. Your kids eat, you know, life doesn't stop because you're struggling. And well, your kids need to eat. Okay, and life doesn't stop because you're struggling, and I don't want you to stop your life because you're struggling. But taking care of your mental health doesn't always mean quitting your job. Sometimes it just means going to therapy. Sometimes it means taking some time off. Sometimes it means having an uncomfortable conversation with somebody you love. Sometimes it just means admitting you need help, and sometimes it means walking away from something that's no longer good for you. The problem is we've taught so many men that their value is based on what they provide, okay, that they don't even know. A lot of men don't even know who they are when they're not providing something. And that, my brothers, is a terrible way to live, okay? Because being dependable doesn't mean you're indestructible. And I want people to understand something else. A man shouldn't have to have a mental breakdown before we take his mental health seriously, okay? Why can't we respect somebody for recognizing the warning signs before everything falls apart? That's what we're supposed to want people to do. And I think a lot of people love the idea of mental health awareness more than they love the reality of it, because awareness isn't easy, okay? You can post a quote. I see y'all all the time telling people to check on their strong friends, but actually supporting somebody's mental health might require you to accept the decision that inconveniences you. And that's when we find out how much you and society really care. Okay, salute to Lane Johnson for continuing to be open about his struggles. You never know how many other men might hear his story and finally decide to get help themselves. And to everybody who claims they care about men's mental health, I want you to ask yourself one question. Do you really want the men in your life to be mentally healthy, or do you just want them mentally healthy enough to keep doing whatever it is you need them to do? Because there's a difference. Okay? Please give everybody who only cares about men's mental health when it's convenient the biggest hee-haw.
0: All right, Charlotte, thank you for that donkey of the week.
3: That's right. And I don't know when y'all going to be hearing this, but I hope that y'all come out to the 6th Annual Mental Wealth Expo that is happening on World Mental Health Day, which is Saturday, October 10th in Newark, New Jersey at the Joelle and Diane Bloom Wellness and Event Center. It's my 6th Annual Mental Wealth Expo. 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I hope to see you there. And if I saw you there, I hope you actually learned something and you're on a pathway to healing.
0: That's right. Now, don't go anywhere. We got 11 songs to count down, plus the People's Choice Mix. 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
4: 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I'm

0: What up, y'all? It's your girl, Jess Hilarious, right here on Weekends with the Breakfast Club. That was WTF Gone from Belly Gang Cushington featuring 21 Savage. Now let's get into our conversation with the legend, Chris Rock, right here on Weekends with the Breakfast Club.
1: I'm here.
2: Hey, the legend, here. The icon.
1: The Breakfast Club.
0: Yes.
1: Is hot. All y'all got these big ass deals I read about.
0: He got this guy.
3: It's a legend.
1: He's getting Frankie Crocker's money. Yeah.
2: Overcharging
1: the Frankie Crocker. Tom Joyner got a tear in his eye. All the great broadcasters. Charlamagne the God.
0: Yes.
1: Come from the Windy School. Took the Windy formula, but put some cut on it. Put some cut on it. And now you can sell this Windy Coke all over the world. That Windy is strong.
2: Too strong. It's too strong. Strong.
1: Killing my
2: how are you feeling, man?
1: How are y'all?
0: Happy to see you.
2: I saw something recently where you said you've been doing a lot of therapy since COVID, and the work was around convincing yourself that you're enough.
1: That's what therapy. A lot of it is. A lot of it. You know, all of us in the entertainment business, a lot of us are, I always say, egomaniacs with inferiority complexes. Mm-hmm. You know what I mean? Mm-hmm. You know what I mean? You see it, especially in rappers and whatever, and comedians. It's like, your ego's like, I'm the best. What they saying? You
0: know? Right. Absolutely.
1: You know what I mean? Like, it's like, if you're so confident, why do you care what everybody thinks? So sometimes you gotta...
4: Did you feel that way, though? With as much as you've done?
2: Yeah, you reached the mountaintop. Like, you're on Mount Rushmore.
1: There's not much higher that you can go. Oh, there's always higher. And a lot of it is an overreaction to maybe being ignored or overlooked in other parts of your life. A lot of being an artist is escaping the physical world. So a lot of artists, they're almost always shorter than, you know what I mean?
0: Yeah.
1: They're always shorter, they're always smaller. You know what I mean?
2: Like, I had a conversation with Teddy Riley about that one.
1: Yeah, you go like Rock and Roll Hall of Fame, everybody's like 5'6".
2: Teddy had a whole theory that you cannot be a tall superstar. And I was like, well, what about Jay-Z? What about Snoop? Like, those are exceptions.
1: Those are totally exceptions. Most superstars or short guys that want to be are so successful, you forgot I'm short. That is what it is, okay? Because, you know, and I'm not like a manosphere guy, but, you know, women, you got two real rules. You don't like short and you don't like cheap.
2: Damn!
1: Cheap is not broke. Okay? You can be broke. You just got to be generous with your broke ass. Generous with your Burger King check.
0: Right.
2: He's
0: not
1: lying.
0: Like,
1: you better
0: be considerate.
1: Yeah.
0: Cash out. Consider it.
1: Where's my card? Is, hey, your broke ass can afford a card.
0: Yes.
2: So when therapy started peeling all that back, what did you discover about yourself that you didn't like?
1: Okay. I got diagnosed with this kind of a learning disorder. Mm-hmm. Kind of like, I'm not quite Asperger's. This thing, NVLD. NVLD is nonverbal learning disorder. So I have a hard time picking up on nonverbal cues. Mm. So, like, I am not the brother to give a hint to. Like, you need to tell me explicitly what the f*** you want.
3: So if you meet a chick and she like this, you doing that back.
0: Damn.
1: Yeah. Many a times it'd be like 3 weeks later, I could have like 3 weeks later. I think Sade liked me. It wasn't Sade, but you know what I mean? So I and So I need things spelled out for me. You know what I mean? Yeah. I suffer. I do black and white thinking. I have a hard time with nuance.
2: Really?
1: Yeah.
2: I think you're one of the most nuanced people.
1: Well, I work really hard. Work hard to overcompensate, mm-hmm. you know, my disadvantage. Mm-hmm. So I catastrophize things. I immediately go to the worst possible scenario on everything. And by the way, all of those traits or that handicap works perfect for being a stand-up comedian. Yeah. Like black and white thinking, catastrophizing. That's all a joke is. You take something and take it to the worst or the best possible space. But it's horrible in your relationships, like family and love relationships and stuff like that. Mm-hmm. When people got to deal with you all the time. And especially when your relationships with people, a lot of it is just shorthand anyway.
2: Yeah, you know what I mean?
1: Yeah. So I had to learn, I had to humble myself because, you know, when you mix celebrity in with this stuff, you just blame everything on being famous. Because in most situations, I'm just like the famous person in the room. So when there was a misunderstanding, it was so easy for me to blame and to go, they jealous or whatever the hell, or they just can't adjust to my fame. It's like, no. So I've had to learn that, hey, it might be me. It probably is me. Let's slow down.
2: Peace to the planet. Charlamagne the God here. That was the first part of our conversation with Chris Rock. Now let's get into a bonus record right here on the countdown. It's Kalani Folded right here on Weekends at the Breakfast Club.

0: It's your girl, Jess Hilarious, right here on Weekends with the Breakfast Club. That was Folded. Now let's get back into our interview with Chris Rock, right here on Weekends with the Breakfast Club.
1: You know, we spoke about something this morning. You went viral this week, and I'm sure you know.
2: I did.
1: When you talked about...
2: I really don't pay attention like I used to. Like I don't.
0: Yeah.
1: Well, you went viral this week because you talked about that you had some regrets, that your best friend's brother, you had regretted that you didn't help him.
2: Yeah, well, it would have been an appeal also.
1: Appeal, correct.
2: You know what I mean? So people are like, hey, well, how come you didn't help? I was like, dude, he was already locked up. And then someone had testified against him. And I answered the question because the journalist asked me about accusations. Mm-hmm. And I'm like, dude, I'm black. You know, not that, you know, black people can't, you know, suffer trauma, and any black woman or man that accuses somebody of it, like, these accusations need to be taken seriously. But at the same time, as a black man, every day I can pick up the New York Times or the Daily and watch a black man get out of jail after 20 years. You know what I mean? Like, so what happened, so that accusation was fine. That accusation, it's like, right, believe all accusations except that one.
0: Yeah.
2: So yeah, I had a friend, my friend, he's dead now, Dirt Bike Mike, God bless the dead. And his brother was in jail for a murder. And he asked me to help him with an appeal. Mm-hmm. And I didn't help him. It wasn't even like him or anything like that. You know, lawyers are an open-ended.
3: Yeah.
4: It's never like, stops.
1: Bill, that's right. Never stops.
2: Yeah. You know what I mean? Like, Like, hey, you're caught. Hey, my family, everybody in my family has my number. Hey, your car doesn't start. Here's some money. You got a hole in your roof. Here's some money. You know what I mean? Like, kids want to go to school. Here's some money. Camp. Here's some money. Lawyers, especially when when they already said you're guilty, it's like, that could be $10,000. That could end up being $400,000. Mm-hmm. I just didn't have it. I had it, but I didn't. You know what I mean?
4: You didn't know where it was going to end.
2: I didn't know where it was going to end. But it was really about, in my life, I've seen accusations not pan out. And that doesn't mean ignore anybody. Hear everything, but let the system play out. And even when it plays out, it still might be wrong.
1: Mm-hmm. Right.
2: You know, 100 years ago, when I was on SNL, Sinead O'Connor rips up a picture of the Pope. I'm like right there. Mm-hmm. I'm like literally right there, right? And the whole, you know, backstage, 8H went crazy. And all the Teamsters, everybody's mad at Sinead O'Connor, right? I remember that night because we had to do good nights. And one of the most angry people was this guy, Phil Hartman. He used to be on the show. I don't know if you remember him. Mm-hmm. And he didn't want to even go on the stage. Okay, cut 2 years later. Okay, Phil Hartman's wife shoots him in the head.
0: Mm-hmm.
2: And the Catholic Church, we all see what happened to the Catholic Church. And what I'm trying to say is the whole world thought Sinead O'Connor was wrong. The whole world destroyed this woman's career, contributed to her mental decline, and the whole world was wrong.
4: She had valid reasons.
2: You know what I mean? So let's be careful with all, let's hear all allegations, but let's be calm, man. And, you know, one of the Ten Commandments is thou shall not spread false witness. Mm. So can we stop giving opinions on we don't know about?
1: Word.
0: Yeah.
4: Hey, listen, I think you're complicating this a little bit because I said this morning. Sometimes you'd be like, I don't know if you did it or not.
2: Yeah.
4: He might be.
2: We always don't know if you did it or not. You know what I mean?
4: Yeah.
2: I'm not saying it's not news.
4: Mm-hmm. Yeah.
2: But thou shall not spread false witness is real, man.
0: Yeah.
2: And we all kind of like,
4: You said
2: like a commandment. We go, I don't know about that one.
0: Mm-hmm. Yeah.
4: You said the Roger Logan thing still messes with you, though. Is it because today you realize that sometimes having the means to help somebody?
2: It is because maybe I could have helped.
1: Mm-hmm.
2: You know, hey, by the way, I could have spent a bunch of money and it still wouldn't have worked. Maybe he needed the white man to free him.
4: Maybe
2: my black ass wasn't going to be able to do anything.
1: Mm-hmm.
2: You know, and I'm not that I'm the person to put somebody in their place, but don't. Like, dude, don't come to a black person talking about allegations.
0: Right? Yeah.
2: You know what I mean? Like, yo, check yourself.
0: Yeah. Since he's been home, have you spoken to him?
2: I've seen him a couple of times. Okay. I've seen him when I go through the neighborhood.
0: You know,
2: and it's so, you know, who knows? I'm glad he's out. I'm glad he got paid.
0: Yeah.
2: You know, it's still nothing, no amount of money is worth, you know, during that kind of time.
0: 19 years, yeah.
2: Yeah.
5: You know what's crazy? When I watched the interview and he asked you about the
3: the whole accusations thing and like forgiveness when it comes to people. I didn't even catch your responses, like you telling him, like, I'm a black man, don't ask me that.
2: They edit that part out.
3: Oh, okay. Because I'm like, I was sitting there like, I get what you were saying, but I'm like, he handled it. I kept saying, he has so much empathy. He handled things so well because it was like there was a disconnect. You were trying to get him to understand a black man walking down the street every single day, regardless of who you are. You're still a black man. And I don't know if even the world took those clips and understood that. I watched it and was like, for Chris Rock to be Chris Rock, he still understands, like, I'm still here as a black man. A lot of people don't keep that.
5: But the way they clipped it up made him look.
3: But I watched the full interview and I was still surprised to know that. I came in and asked, I'm like, has he always been like that? And I was just too young to understand that. Or and they said, you were always empathetic like that.
2: I mean, I walk like, you know, I got a couple of people, but I don't walk around with a entourage. I don't really have security unless I'm on tour. You can ring my bell. I live in the city. It doesn't say Chris Rock on the door, but you know what I mean? Like, I try to.
1: Chris Rock was at his daughter's basketball games every day. Like,
3: by himself. Like,
5: walking around New York City.
3: I don't mean
2: and I don't deserve credit for that. I'm just saying, it's just how I like.
3: I mean,
2: live.
3: More like, you know, the Jay-Z line, like, I'm not black, I'm OJ. Yeah, okay. Like, I think to me, certain people get very, very big, very, very famous, and you center yourself with or surround yourself with these people where a lot of the certain things that will happen to everyday black men in America might not hit you as hard. And it feels like it's still hitting you as hard or there's an empathy.
2: Oh, it hits me every day as hard.
4: Charlamagne Tha God here. That was the second part of our conversation with Chris Rock. Now we got the top 8 songs in the country coming. 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

0: I'll freak you freaking like no one has ever made you feel, yeah.
1: What up, y'all? It's DJ Envy. Let's get to the latest with Lauren.
2: You're talking LL Cool, babe.
3: Yeah, I'm not dumbing myself down. I'm being myself.
2: Sources trust.
3: I'm the homegirl that knows a little bit about everything and everything.
4: The little brown girls look at you and go, I want to do that to you.
3: All right, y'all. So we talked about Diddy, right? And the lifestyle that
5: when
3: said
5: did
3: he was
5: we talk
3: living.
5: About Diddy?
3: We talked about Diddy, and the, not today, but on the show, we talked about the fact that Diddy, there were some people that they say that they were locked up with him, and they alleged that he's living.
4: Oh yeah, yeah, yeah.
3: Living it up.
4: Yeah.
3: You know, the Hennessy, the cell phone, all the stuff behind bars, allegedly, right? Yeah. Well, the Bureau of Prisons, their records now show that Diddy's prison time has been moved back almost over a month. Now, we don't know why. Like, the Bureau of Prisons won't confirm it. His reps won't confirm it. We don't know why this happened. Mm-hmm. But the timing is interesting, being as though, you know, there was a contraband conversation. Yeah, so now the release date is looking at March 2nd, 2028. So that's about 6 weeks that it's been pushed back.
5: I mean, we knew that that was going to come with some type of consequences.
4: Yeah.
5: Didn't we?
3: If it is because of that, though, I think that I thought it was going to be more. I thought that he was going to be looking at a little bit more penalties from those type of things. They don't take that lightly.
4: Yeah, they what the, up, all the alcohol.
3: They're
4: and all
3: alleging
4: that stuff
3: alcohol.
4: That
3: they're alleging drugs. They're alleging cell phones.
5: That's not lightly though. If your sentencing got pushed all the way up to January, but, and they keeping you in there until March again.
3: Mm-hmm. I thought it would be more, as in like maybe they would extend
5: how
3: the time.
5: How many more days in prison you need, Lauren? 30 days in prison is a lot.
3: No, I know people that have gotten like a lot more additional time for things like that.
1: Yeah, but they put him in a hole too, so he's been there for a minute.
3: Yeah,
5: but who hole?
3: Oh, God.
4: No, ain't no damn who. They put him in the hole, yo.
5: Moving on. If you're just dropping people off in people's holes, this morning.
3: Oh, God. We are moving on. Okay. So, real quick, shifting gears, I want to just send the congratulations to Mojo Brooks. His comedy special, I Know You Lying, is currently number one on Netflix. Under the top 10 TV shows in the U.S. today.
5: Tropical's boss for Mojo Brooks.
3: Yeah. He was here talking about the fact that the special would be coming. Congratulations. That is a huge accomplishment.
5: I don't know how Netflix does their specials, but Mojo was just here.
3: Yeah.
5: And couldn't even tell us he had a special with Netflix.
4: They moved like Tyler Perry.
3: He said he had it.
5: Damn.
3: Can't tell us where. Then they said Netflix. Then it aired. And then boom, number one.
4: Yep. Congratulations, Mojo Brooks.
3: Yeah, moves that fast, man.
4: Yeah. And I just saw a clip of him getting emotional at one of his shows. I think he brought his daughter on stage and everything, just about like how they counted him out. He was also on Pretty V's conversation, her show. Oh my God, I just gave it a shout out. Damn. But he was on the Outlet show with Pretty V. He was sitting down talking to her, you know, and he was saying like how they counted him out. Like a lot of people didn't think that he would make it this far, and look where he ended up. So
5: well, salute to Pretty V. Yeah. Salute to Mojo. I'm gonna check out the special this weekend. I ain't seen it yet.
3: Same. Well, another shout out, some more good news. Kirk Franklin. I know we've been playing this time a lot up here because it's one of them ones, but that song just made Billboard history. So this time, his collaboration with Glorilla just debuts at number one on the Hot Gospel Songs list. This gives Kirk Franklin a record-breaking 10 number ones on that chart.
4: Yes, sir.
3: Yeah, now that is giving Kirk Franklin also a record-breaking... like he's made history now as the gospel artist who has the most leads in that category, double digits, the first artist to do that in that category. So that puts him over Maverick City Music and CC Winans, who both have six number ones in that category.
4: I love me some CC, but can we drop a Clues Bomb for Kirk Franklin?
5: Dropping a Clues Bomb for Holy Low.
3: Man. Oh my God. You've been up here predicting a lot of the big things with these records.
1: Yeah, now we've been doing it together. We actually helped Kirk Franklin break that record, which is amazing. And
5: look at the dope thing about God,
4: right?
1: I said we helped.
3: Yes,
1: I said we helped. And the reason I say we helped is at first they weren't going to go with quote unquote urban radio. They were only going to go gospel. And with the way that people reacted to it, now they're going for urban, they're going for pop, they're going for crossover. So I think it's just a dope record.
5: Yeah, how you gonna put Hallelujah Woods on a record and sample Shorty Low and talk about you ain't going for whatever they call us. What do they call us?
3: Urban radio. Urban,
5: the devil's radio.
3: Secular.
5: Yeah, secular.
3: Man.
5: Yeah.
3: So I saw Remy 2 post about you, Envy. She tagged you and she said,
1: what'd she say?
3: She said that you were right. When you get it right, you were right every now and then. She said she wants to get into her Remy J. Blige bag. Because remember you said that the Why I Get Married was her getting into her Mary J. Blige bag? So she said she's going to lean into that.
5: Oh, that's what that was. I didn't know what she was talking about.
3: Yeah, she said she might put together an R&B night in the city, in New York City, for some of the ladies, and they can come out and sing, come pick up your clothes and everything off key, and just have one of them nights. Charlamagne, she said you can come too.
1: Remy's an abusive friend.
5: Come?
4: Yeah.
5: And then she put the little demon sign. Remy, don't do that. Now you know I'm scared of you. What you doing that for?
1: Remy said Remy's an abusive friend.
4: Yo. She's an abusive friend. Did she say me and you can come?
3: No, she didn't. No, let me look. We are not in here.
4: Damn, yo.
3: No.
4: She don't nobody like us, yo.
3: You know what? Think Muffin represent for the ladies up here.
4: Right. Don't nobody like us, Lauren.
5: That was the latest with Lauren LaRosa. I go by the name of Charlamagne Tha God. Now, we got the top 7 songs in the country coming up. Plus, John Cena, Tiana Paris, and Arturo Castro will be here to talk to us about the new movie Matchbox that they're starring in, which is available on Apple TV right now. So don't go anywhere. 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
1: What up, y'all? It's your girl, Jess Hilarious, right here on Weekends with the Breakfast Club. In the number 7 spot, that was Rain Dance from Dave and Tim's. 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
2: You're welcome.
3: Hi, guys.
4: How are you?
3: Good morning.
5: How y'all feeling?
6: How y'all feeling?
2: Great.
6: How are you guys? Bless Black and Holly Favor.
4: Yes. Amen. Yes.
6: Yes. Amen. She's from South Carolina.
4: She's from South Carolina.
6: Not just South Carolina, Hopkins.
4: Mm. You from Columbia, right?
6: I'm from Monk's Corner, South Carolina.
4: Oh, Monk's Corner.
6: Yeah, born in Charleston, raised in Monk's Corner, but I lived in Columbia, too.
4: Okay. Yeah. I grew up listening to you on the radio.
6: Oh,
4: like, yes.
3: Oh, wow.
4: Actually, yes. That's crazy. Legit.
6: That makes sense.
4: Yes.
6: Yes.
4: Yes.
6: Come on in the morning. Yeah. That's what's
3: was
6: up.
3: He good then too, or is he got
4: better? Wild ting.
6: Yeah. Slow down a lot. Different era.
2: Yeah. Yep. Now let's talk about Matchbox. All right. Mm-hmm. So explain what Matchbox is.
6: So obviously people have an idea. There's a lot of folks that have an idea of what the Matchbox toys are.
2: Of course, Matchbox cars.
6: The origins comes from the Mattel IP. It's basically the adaptation of the Mattel IP into a movie. And it's a great thrill ride about a bunch of friends who get stuck in a crazy scenario. And, you know, a lot of the through line of the movie is nostalgia, because we lean into nostalgia in times of crisis, times of the unknown. Mm-hmm. We think of a simpler time. We think of, man, I used to listen to you as a kid, and this was what it meant to me. So I love about the movie how Mattel uses the Matchbox cars as nostalgia. It's not like, hey, you put a drop of water on a small car and it becomes big, like a magic thing. It's really a story of friends in some pretty crazy circumstances just trying to get by.
7: And it's about when somebody comes from your past, they come back into your life and completely disrupt who you are.
6: That's a great takeaway, too.
7: Yeah,
6: that's a great thing about film. You can have more than one perspective and creative stuff. That's a great takeaway as well.
7: Mm-hmm. Do any of y'all have people from your childhood who can still bring out a version of you that doesn't exist anywhere else?
8: My sisters, man. There's nobody that trolls me harder than my sisters. Yeah. You know, like, you can see me on the big screen and they're like, "You're still a chubby ass kid, am I?"
4: How was that necessary?
8: You know, but nobody like family, you know what I mean?
4: Yeah.
8: And this movie has those themes. Also about when we all learn how to use our imagination, you know, as you get more adult and you lose that sense of play, I think it strikes to me at the heart of what it was like growing up in Guatemala and like dreaming about big things. And we have some of the craziest action we've ever seen. I mean, this man has a fear of heights and he's hanging from a helicopter, jumping off ledges. I almost hurt myself like running to the snack table, which is also dangerous. You know what I'm saying? But I think you can come for the action, you can come for the heart, or you can come for the comedy.
7: You do your own stunts, yeah?
6: Normally, no.
7: Oh.
6: This one, yes.
7: Why?
4: Yeah.
2: They didn't have the budget on this one.
6: Kid, you got to get out there. We're a little short. Our director, Sam Hargrave, his origin story is a stunt performer, a stunt coordinator, second unit director, and now a director. And he's been through it all. And he's brought his whole crew with him along the way. So he works with the best, most capable folks in the world. Mm-hmm. And it's one of those things where the producers are like, normally we don't do this. And Sam would go plead his case and be like, this is why it's safe. This is what I expect John to do. These are my wish list things for John. Mm-hmm. And all those things I hated. It was really, really scary. And I did them. And it's not like I conquered my fear. I'm still very scared.
2: So you're scared of heights?
4: Yeah.
6: Dude, like,
7: me too, bro.
6: Jumping off of a building, like side saddle, pommel horsing a building and looking over and seeing there's 9 stories down in the concrete. And I got this rope that I know holds like 3,000 pound stress and a single carabiner to save my life. Like it's envisioning you're going to die. Like that's not normal.
2: Mm-hmm.
6: Hanging from a helicopter and like 8 fingers between you and the icy Danube, you know, hundreds of feet below going 65 miles an hour. Like, yo, this doesn't feel right. So like, I'm not going to be like, oh, I did it. Now I can do anything. No, yeah. I was scared.
4: Yeah.
6: The tough part was like making it look smooth. Like, yo, I got this. I'm my pants in the middle of it. Like, I'm still scared of that.
7: So why not think about it like it's the top rope?
6: So here's the thing. Like, I think that's where the fear might originate. I've fallen from the top rope and that shit hurts.
7: Oh, gosh.
6: So that's like 5 feet. And I've fallen from like 7 feet and like 9 feet through a table. And it's like, yo, I barely made it through that. I think that's the origin of like, I know what a fall from this is going to feel like.
7: Yeah.
6: You know, maybe that's it. I'm trying to figure out why I'm so afraid of it so I can try to move past it.
2: But when does your wife come in and say, all right, John, enough's enough. Stop all this
6: Well, we have open conversations about that. And she was overwhelmingly supportive of Sam Hargrave because, again, you come with a bunch of data to say, like, hey, I know it doesn't look like it's safe, but the math is in your favor. Honestly, my wife's an engineer, man. She's like, hey, the guy makes a great point. Look at his resume. Look at his statistics. Like, I think he's not going to ask you. And we did have stuntmen. Like, I didn't do all the stunts.
2: Okay.
6: But in a normal movie, I would do, like, just the fight choreo. I'm in, like, 80% of the stuff. And that's not normal. And it's not that I don't want to do it. It's not normal for a movie for insurance purposes.
1: Yeah.
6: And man, Sam's moniker on life is I'm trying to push the envelope. And that's aspirational for me and inspirational. And he kind of struck a chord in me. And it's kind of like one of those guys you want to be drawn towards his gravity. And I want to try to do right by him too. Wow. You know, so like gotcha. He immediately, man, I don't want to let this guy down either. You know, so you want to work hard for somebody like
1: that.
7: You know, Tiana, what I like about you, I've seen you in so many different things, right? Like from WandaVision to the Marvels to they clone Tyrone, now Matchbox. Do you feel like Hollywood actually knows what to do with you?
4: I have definitely felt like I have been able to like stay under a radar where people don't actually know exactly all that I can do. And so I have no qualms with auditioning. And so I think a lot of the things that I have been able to get is because I'm not afraid to go in a room and fight for it. And that way I get to show that I can do this, I can do that, I can go from stage to film to theater, all of these things. And I'm not afraid to fight for it. So whether they know what to do with it or not, I'm willing to fight to show you that I can do whatever it is that you put in front of me.
7: So you don't feel like the industry's giving you the role that has caused people to like really see you yet?
4: I mean, I feel like I've done some really cool shit. I'm very proud of it. Thank you, Monica Rambo. They clone Tyrone. I feel like I'm doing what I want to do and the art that I want to share and the stories I want to tell. It's not my place whether people get it or not or what they see for me. I'm very proud of what I've been able to accomplish out here and the artists I've been able to collaborate with.
7: Yep, Charlamagne Tha God here. Weekends at the Breakfast Club. That was the first part of our conversation with the cast of Matchbox. John Cena, Tiana Paris, and Arturo Castro. Now, we got the top 6 songs in the country coming, plus more right here on Weekends at the Breakfast Club.
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0: What's up, y'all? It's your girl, Jess Hilarious, right here on Weekends with the Breakfast Club. That was Ghetto Love Story from Baby Chief Do It. Now let's get into the second part of our conversation with John Cena, Tiana Paris, and Arturo Castro, right here on Weekends with the Breakfast Club. Girl, you killed your role in the Clones. Oh, you carried the movie. Listen.
1: Oh, thank you. Now, that was a group project.
0: No, it
1: was.
0: Next to John Boyega. Yeah, Jamie. Next to Jenny, but like you.
1: That was crazy.
0: You know what I'm saying?
1: Thank you.
0: For the women.
1: Thank you.
0: Take that down.
1: Thank you.
2: Can I hype my girl up for a second?
0: Yes, you can. You
2: gotta get front row seats to watch T and to watch this cast do their thing. You know, I'm still at that level, no matter how much I work, that I'm so aware of how lucky I am to do it. You know, when you're working with somebody as alive as T is, you know, she's just so loose with it, man. And that's something from each one of these cast members that I wanted to emulate something. Yeah. But now that I'm focusing on Tiana, she keeps it fresh every single take, and that's not something you see usually. You know what I'm saying? My Venmo is ArturoCastro.com.
1: I'm paying for that shout-out.
3: Bro, you inaugural. You came here at 19, and you're killing it your damn self. Yeah.
2: Thank you very much. I thought that was a documentary, man. I was just out there streaming stuff. And then suddenly it's like somebody had a camera. I was like, whatever, this is my life. You know what I mean? But you know what's ironic? I'm an immigrant, and so every time
4: I'm too loud now.
1: Shut up.
2: That's right, man. But immigration officers were a lot nicer to me crossing the border after Narcos than before. And I'm like, they're like, we don't need to check you, bro. Come on through. And I was like, what a good ploy that would be if I am actually a narco, but I played one so nobody would ever bother me. You know what I'm saying? So, Mr. Escobar, if you're listening. No,
4: when it comes to Hollywood, Arturo, have you ever had to fight against like somebody's limited imagination of what you can do?
2: My friend, my first role on television was a character called Dishwasher Juan on The Good Wife.
0: Wow.
1: That's right. Your first TV show was The Good Wife?
2: Yeah, yeah.
1: That was mine, too.
0: Oh, were you dishwasher, too?
1: I was.
0: But my only question about that is, like, how many Juans were there in that episode that you had to specify what I do?
4: Dishwasher Juan.
0: I'm like, oh, there's Dr. Juan. So, yeah, maybe it was Dishwasher Juan. Right. And they're just like, I don't know, put a J on it. You know what I mean?
1: Damn.
0: So, yeah, but it has, you know, we've had so many pioneers, John Leguizamo, like Oscar. Everybody's been doing such great work that we get to do three-dimensional roles now. But, yeah, of course, at first you just have, like, Hollywood's like, I don't know what to do with you unless Antonio Banderas is shooting at you. And I'm like, all right, yeah, I'll do it, you know?
4: That is interesting because all the three of y'all, I'm sure, have been stereotyped in different ways, right? Like, John, you the wrestler, you know, big muscular guy. They don't know what you can do in front of the camera. Arturo, you're the funny Latino guy. Tiana, of course, you're a black woman.
0: Wait, what? You said you were Colombian.
4: Which stereotype you think has been the hardest to get over?
5: Goodness, that's a complex question. We're humans. We use snap judgment. We use first impressions. That's why that term, you know, first impressions are so important. We use our senses and our awareness and our wisdom to formulate an opinion about somebody. I'm not afraid to lean into that. If somebody needs me to be the big muscular guy, because that's what they see and that's all they feel that I am, I'm just going to do the best job I can with that. And if someone's bold enough to place a bet on me to be like, man, I think you could be this, I'm going to try to make good on their investment. I think that's all.

0: all, that's all we can do. It's just like one step at a time, you know, one piece of work at a time. And I believe if you just do good work, that's the way you open up doors and you open up more of yourself and more of your skill set. You know what I'm saying? Again, that's just my perspective, but that's kind of what's worked for me.
1: Absolutely. Yeah.
2: Do you want to take it out? Or do you want other roles outside of the typical roles they see John Cena in? Like, would you want to do a Forrest Gump type of role that's like, I don't see John, but John killed it. Would you want to do something like
0: Man,
2: that?
0: Man, I'm truly just leaning into gratitude at this point. Mm-hmm. If the powers that be who write the checks, who I have no control over, sat down and be like, hey, pal, we're going to let you create. But you're always going to have to wave your hand in front of your face. I'd be like, all right, let's do it. Let's do it. And the next time and the last time, like, I'll do it every night like the first time. And I did that for 23 years, playing the hit every night like it's the first f-ing time. Mm. And never once was it a burden. It was always a blessing. Mm. So, yes, of course, you know, we have skills we want to show the world, but it's all about what the audience wants to see. Mm. So if it's like, yo, you might want to do this, but we like to see you do this. We feel comfortable with that. And there's moments where you can push outside that comfort zone for people to be like, whoa, I didn't know you had that. And if I get to play dress up for a living by being what you see is what you get, gosh, man, I like playing dress up for a living. You know what I'm saying? Mm-hmm. Yeah. So I'm okay with it.
2: And is there an extra fee for that? Like, do you say, I want this, but if you want this,
0: if you want the hand, I'll be there, but if you want that hand.
3: I want to ask Tiana and Arturo that question, though. What stereotype you had to overcome?
4: A stereotype?
1: Mm-hmm.
4: I don't know, guys. I mean, like you said, I exist as a Black woman, so I guess that's just always there, but I don't look at that as a burden. Like, a huge part of what I've wanted to do with my work and with the opportunities God has blessed me with is to tell the stories across the diaspora and show that we have so many different levels and layers to us and experiences, mm-hmm. and that can look any different way. And I do the work that I want to do, that I am blessed to be able to do. Like, it's very much like, I can't control what y'all see or what y'all experience. I can only focus on what I'm trying to do and the stories I'm trying to tell. And that has worked for me. Minding my business, staying in my lane. Like, you know what I mean? Like, right. Keeping my head down and doing the work. That's it. I cannot control what other people think.
5: It's very freeing watching you in your career, because you do, it doesn't seem like you kind of just float through the things that you want to do. Not aimlessly, but like, it's just a little bit like it feels unbothered. Not, you know what I mean? Like, you hear so
4: I would like to say it feels intentional, yeah, okay. And very focused in a way that I cannot control. And I really, it doesn't matter what is happening around me and what others think. I want to work with this group of artists to tell this story. And that's what I'm going to focus on. And I put my all into it. And I've been like that since the very beginning of like, what are the stories I want? And they're not always going to be shiny and polished and pretty and funny. Like, this is really fun. Mm-hmm. This is a group of people who have heart and have gone through some crazy things together. But there's also stories I've told where, you know, they are down and out. And those stories are just as important to tell. And I just try to be really intentional about it.
6: When we all first heard that they were making a movie inspired by Matchbox cars, right? What was the first reaction?
0: How the f*** are they going to do this?
4: Right.
6: Is it an animation?
3: They never had nobody inside of
6: it.
0: Not only that, I'm a fan. Like, I don't have many childhood memories, but like some of the vivid ones are like, I can still see the worn paint. There was a journalist who brought a red fire truck. He's like, this is from my mom's house, and the paint was worn, and I grabbed the car and it like took me to another universe, because like my Oldsmobile 442 was this red paint, but it's now steel. You see, this is actually proof of concept. Mm-hmm. The Matchbox paint wears off. This was my car. So immediately he hands me this car, and because of the way the paint was, I got transported back to this time.
1: Mm-hmm.
0: And the reason why I was like, how the f- are they going to do that? Because I was like, how are they going to take what's in here and put it on screen? And that's why I was really proud about, like, the car is a unit of nostalgia.
1: Mm-hmm.
0: That way, if you have a different memory,
1: mm-hmm.
0: it doesn't poo-poo anyone's memories, because it captures the feeling of like, yo, this brought me back to when I was a kid.
1: Yeah.
0: That's what the cars are doing, bringing you back to that time when it's like, dude, those were great times, weren't they?
3: Why don't you have many childhood memories?
0: You know what? Honestly, my wife is like a steel trap. She will rattle off things that happened to her like 3, 4, 5. And I'm like, I don't know. Like, my kind of timeline starts at 11, 12. For real. And I don't know why. I don't know. I didn't have a lot of photos as a kid. Like, as a baby, I did.
3: They couldn't see you in them?
0: They couldn't. A little foreshadowing, maybe. You know, like, bring back that hand, man. You know, I don't know. But for some reason, that's kind of where my timeline starts. Okay. That's a good question. I've tried to figure it out, but I don't know why I can't remember anything from that span.
3: Interesting.
6: So this movie is very, very deep for you, too, like, because that's a part of what you do remember.
0: Well, just those IPs, right? Like, It's most famous in the comic book genre. Are they going to do the comic book justice? There are fans out there that you have to please. It's not just making a great film. It's like, when you use an IP, you better please the fan base that got you to the dance. And that's when I was like, well, this one's kind of, this could be bad. And it ended up reading like, oh, okay. If you know about Matchbox and our director was great enough to put like super Easter eggs in there, if you're a collector, and if you're not, and if you know nothing, it's a great film.
3: Yeah.
0: I thought they rode that balance well.
3: Speaking of comics, do you know what happened to Monica Rambeau after Marvels? Or are you just waiting for Kevin Feige to tell you like the rest of us?
4: The latter.
3: She started stuttering.
4: The latter. I mean, I saw what y'all saw. I experienced what y'all experienced. She ended up in a different timeline.
5: Look, she said she want to keep them in
3: traditional
5: jobs.
3: You got Doomsday, you got Secret Wars, you got X-Men films coming up. They haven't told you nothing.
2: He's trying to mess
4: up
2: your check.
4: They have not told me nothing. I can confidently say they have not told me anything.
6: Yo, just believe her. It's okay. Yeah. It's okay to believe her. She don't know.
4: That's the truth.
3: Yeah. Yep, Charlamagne Tha God here. Weekends at the Breakfast Club. That was our conversation with the cast of Matchbox, man. Arturo Castro, Tiana Paris, and John Cena. 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Now, we got the top 4 songs in the country coming, plus one to watch right here on Weekends at the Breakfast Club.
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2: what up, y'all? It's your girl, Jess Hilarious, right here on Weekends with the Breakfast Club. Envy is not here, so one to watch is one that's been climbing the charts is Dolly Babe. 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
7: Yep, Charlamagne Tha God here. 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

0: up, y'all? It's your girl Jess Hilarious right here on Weekends with the Breakfast Club. That was Dead Fresh from Lil Baby. Now, salute to the good brother Chris Rock for coming up.
1: That's right. Make sure you go check out Misty Green. It is in select theaters this weekend. So make sure you check that out and see if it's playing in a theater near you. And go support the good brother Chris Rock. And also salute to the cast of Matchbox, Tiana Paris, Hopkins, South Carolina's own, Arturo Castro, and John Cena. And you can watch that on Apple TV, okay? We'll see you next weekend. I go by the name of Charlamagne Tha God.
0: It's your girl, Jess Hilarious.
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0: you a 10. Girl, you a 10, girl, you a 10, girl, you a 10. 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

101.1 The Beat, Nashville's home for hip-hop and R&B. What's up, it's Erica. We're doing this Monday morning. I still got Mariah the Scientist and Kendrick Lamar on the playlist. Plus, Trick and Trina making a comeback to radio. Talk next.

Nashville's home for hip-hop and R&B, 101.1 The Beat. Hey, babe, what's up? It's Ariel with you on this Monday morning. Yes, I got more music lined up on the playlist, but real quick, let me tell you about Grand Theft Auto 6, only because it sounds like it's going to be crazy exciting. Like,

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1: I got more music headed your way on the playlist on this Monday morning. What's up? It's Ariel. Let's talk Libra birthdays, because today may not have been the best day for you to be born. Just about all your birthday twins, I literally have to describe in order for you to catch, like, who I'm talking about. Marion Jones, maybe not so much her, because her being a sprinter, like, that was big news when she broke about, using performance-enhancing drugs. Let me see. Tony from All for One. You don't know who the hell that is. You don't even care. Melvin Franklin, he was the bass singer in The Temptations. Again, probably couldn't pick him out of a lineup. Did nobody come see you, Otis? And Dick Gregory, that was a comedian. Activist. He was a big deal, though. So you may know who that is.
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1: Hey, babe, what's up? It's Ariel with you on this Monday morning. I got more music stacked up on the playlist. Real quick, though, let's talk the Super Bowl. It's almost that time. It's almost. We ain't quite there yet. And no, we don't have the announcement of who all going to be performing. But we do know that you can watch the game on Disney+. You know, Disney already owned ESPN. So, of course, they was going to, you know, do a little 1-2 with the game. Anyway, you can watch it on Disney+.

Nashville's home for hip-hop and R&B, 101.1 The Beat. What's up, it's Ariel with you on this Monday morning. I still got Boss Man D-Lo and Tombs headed in your direction. Plus, if you got 30 seconds, I got your latest update for your astrology sign. We'll get into all of that next. Also, heads up, later this morning, your chance to win $1,000. 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

0: Nashville's home for hip-hop and R&B, 101.1 The Beat. More music popping up on the playlist next. What's up? It's Ariel with you on this Monday morning. Let's talk your horoscopes. If you got 30 seconds, I got what you need to know. 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And last but not least, Pisces, you got to believe that you know exactly what you're doing when you get it done. 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

What's up? It's Ariel right here on 101.1 The Beat, Nashville's home for hip-hop and R&B. 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Is it

0: a 10. Girl, you a 10, girl, you a 10, girl, you a 10. 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

0: for hip-hop and R&B. Okay, well, I'm Whisk It All. It's going to start off that next set of back-to-back music for our Monday morning playlist. What's up? It's Ariel. Speaking of playlists, since Halloween is coming up, nah, I ain't finna tell you about no damn Halloween playlist. Girl, ain't nobody got time for that. Would you dress as somebody off your playlist, though? Apparently, after I looked up, like, some of the most popular costumes that are going to happen for 2026, toxic R&B couples seems to be at the top of the list. While Kendrick Lamar and SZA are not considered a couple, like, they very much seem to be on that list. Y2K, nostalgic throwbacks, caught in 4K, like different memes. I don't know that I want to do any of this, but I still have not figured out, like, what I want to do. Go ahead, hit me up on the talkback, Mike. Give me some ideas.
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0: 101.1 The Beat, Nashville's home for hip-hop and R&B. Hey, babe, what's up? It's Ariel with you on this Monday morning. Yes, I got more music lined up on the playlist, but real quick, let me tell you about Grand Theft Auto 6, only because it sounds like it's going to be crazy exciting. Like, I don't even play video games, but to know that they're coming out like with an original album, so a lot of the music is going to appear in the game. Travis Scott, Metro Boomin, Future, and possibly a Cardi track. I feel pretty confident saying like there will be an unreleased Cardi track on that one. By the way, it was teased out. Also, they ain't been on air since 2021, but Trick Daddy and Trina have a radio show that will be, I believe, inside the game, if I read that right. I ain't never played GTA before, so I don't know, but I'll watch my son play and I'll tell you about the experience when I got it.
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0: 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Hey, what's up, it's Ariel. Let's slide in the pink blush. Got to ride Richie next.
1: You tripping, bro. Stop calling me like that about some little cigarettes. I'm going to take you when I get out the studio.

0: 1011 The Beat, Nashville's home for hip-hop and R&B. Butterbee's going to start off that next set of back-to-back music for our Monday morning playlist. What's up? It's Ariel. You know your chance to win $1,000 is coming up later on this morning, right? Listen, you can do whatever you want to with that money. I heard somebody say they was putting tires on their car, gas in the car, doing some holiday shopping, buying groceries. Like, the way that the money is funny, it ain't nobody laughing. And I be saying that every contest, but it's like, the money is getting funnier, friend. I don't know. I'm not amused at all. But, you know, an extra $1,000 in your pocket, that could come in handy. So starting at 9 a.m. to 5 p.m., you listen out for those keywords. You're going to back test the website. 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

Nashville's home for hip-hop and R&B, 101.1 The Beat. Okay, Lonnie Ann Went Legit still headed your way on this Monday morning playlist. Plus, we'll talk Libra birthdays today. Who's your birthday twin? I'll tell you next.

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1: I got more music headed your way on the playlist on this Monday morning. What's up? It's Ariel. Let's talk Libra birthdays, because today may not have been the best day for you to be born. Just about all your birthday twins, I literally have to describe in order for you to catch like who I'm talking about. Marion Jones, maybe not so much her, because her being a sprinter, like, that was big news when she broke about, using performance-enhancing drugs. Let me see. Tony from All For One. You don't know who the hell that is. You don't even care. Melvin Franklin, he was the bass singer in The Temptations. Again, probably couldn't pick him out of a lineup. Did nobody come to see you, Otis? And Dick Gregory, that was a comedian. Activist. He was a big deal, though, so you may know who that is.
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1: 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Tims and Jay-Z still headed your way for our Monday morning playlist. Now, I done heard all the single people say all the same things. It's hard to find somebody to date. It's hard to get out on date. Breakfast as a date? We'll talk more next. Thanks.

0: 101.1 The Beat, Nashville's home for hip-hop and R&B. Sid and Blue June starting off that next set of back-to-back music for our Monday morning playlist. What's up? It's Ariel. Now, I'm not an expert in dating. In fact, I'm so not an expert, I probably have never had a successful relationship. 37 is still single, but that's a flex, baby, because it's messy out here, right? And I was reading where breakfast has become like the new date time to go. People used to go grab dinner together, grab, you know, coffee in the afternoon. No, now we're going to go grab breakfast. One, it's cheaper. Two, you can get more deals. And three, you ain't got to explain why you don't want to go home with them, because you probably got to go to work afterwards.
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1: Hey, what's up? It's Ariel with you on this Monday morning. I still got Tusi and Dave headed in your direction. You got something you want to hear? I haven't played yet. Get at me on all socials at O-L-Yeah, O-H-E-L-L-E-Y-E-A. I got your horoscope quickie straight ahead. Right now, I got Chris Brown residuals. Thanks for listening.

0: Nashville's home for hip-hop and R&B, 101.1 The Beat. More music popping up on the playlist next. What's up? It's Ariel with you on this Monday morning. Let's talk your horoscopes. If you got 30 seconds, I got what you need to know. 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
0: Yeah, let's get it. 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

0: The Voice. Come on, dig me now. One and only, Steve Harvey got a radio show. I say it every day because God been good to me. God has done some things in my life that's been truly been just amazing. And really amazing ain't even really the word. They don't really have a word for what he's done for me. I'm just out of superlatives. That's why I say it every day. Steve Harvey got a radio show because God is in the blessing business. Yeah, he is. God can help you turn your life around. Did you hear me? God can help you turn your life around. Whatever you're going through, God has an answer for it. See, but it's the going through that gets us, though, ain't it? Because I was having a moment yesterday, and I sat my wife down. I said, "Baby, I just need to talk to you. I'm going through a little bit right now. I just wanted to share, which I'm a little down right now." And my wife reminded me. She just reminded me. See, this is what a good mate does. A good mate reminds you just of things that sometimes you forget when you get off track. Because, you know, I consider myself a motivational type person. I try to listen to people and then give them something I've learned along the way on this journey I've been on. I try to give a person a takeaway. But even being that person, sometimes I get off track myself. I get a little low sometimes. You know, I get a little down. Sometimes I forget some of the stuff I say. It ain't that I forget it, I guess. I just get caught up in the grind of doing it. And sometimes I get a little off course and I forget some of the things. And my wife, or a mate, can be good for you to remind you. And she just says, "Steve, God got us." She said, "Have you ever noticed that every time you get in a spot?" And she say, and I know how you must feel because you out here working. And you keep turning around and old stuff keep popping up and you get a call from your accountant and hear this done went wrong and that done went, you steady trying to fix it, but you steady going, "Wow, man, what is this?" She say, "But you ever notice he always, no matter what, provide a way, and he ain't ever too late." Oh, you might be going, the deadline is approaching. The deadline can come and pass, but then they have a grace period for you. And then sometimes, man, it's just you go down there after the grace period and they take the payment anyway and you're good anyway. But see, ain't that God bringing you through it? It may not be when you want it, but he right on time. Just before you get put out, just before they turn, maybe they cut the lights off, but you get it back on just before company come or just before the weekend get here. See, he always comes through for you. And she had to remind me of that. What you're going through is necessary. Look, circumstance and hardships and pitfalls are always untimely. If you keep the law of attraction in play, if you keep believing that he gonna see you through this, just like he do when you don't believe it. That's what the cold part is, though, ain't it? Ain't God brought you through even when you didn't really have the faith to say he was gonna bring you through? But because of grace and mercy, he brought you through anyway. But because you forgot to thank him or you didn't pay attention through the come through, you just was telling people, "Oh, man, if you'd have seen me, it was so jacked up. Man, I was so turned up. I ain't know what I was going to do. I almost got put out. I was going to see," key word, almost. You forgot that part right there. And then it looked like I won, man. And it seemed like every month I go through this same thing. And then, then somebody ought to just say, "Did you pay it?" "Yeah, I paid it." "Did you get put out?" "No, I'm cool." See, you need somebody on your shoulder to say that to you. And then you need somebody on to come right behind them and go, "Man, ain't God good?" Really, man, that's how this works. See, you keep getting in situations, but he keep getting you out. Now, if you jump, look, listen to me. Hold on. Let's say you in a frying pan in the skillet. And the oil is up and you in there frying and you uncomfortable being fried. God somehow, or let's just say you managed to get out of the hot grease in the frying pan and you standing there next to the skillet, looking at the fire, continue to heat the grease. You get out and then for some unexplainable reason, you dives right on back in there. Ain't that how we usually do it? I'm just asking you. God get you away from the man you've been asking to get away from. then you go right back over there and start seeing him again. It's amazing how many times God get us out the fire and we walks right back in there. Ain't it amazing, man? And I mean, really, man, see, this how I break life down for me so I don't get over here stuck on stupid with myself and then get to doing something ignorant like blaming God. When really, man, God has given us as human beings the power of decision, and we all make decisions. How many times, man? See, sometimes it's a blessing in getting locked up. You can ask a lot of cats I know, man, to tell you. It was a blessing for me, man, because I was just headed the wrong way steady. But he locked me up, set me down, made me miss my family, miss being out here being a free man, made me realize that my family was important, made me, man, really see this girl for what she was. When I get out, man, I'm on the straight and narrow. Well, then when you get out, though, see, you can't be talking about, no, oh, man, I can't find no job. Now I'm going to go and do what I got to do. No, partner. You got to do now what you're supposed to do. See, that'll do what you got to do got you in trouble in the first place. See, everybody, see, the hood got a lot of ignorant rules we done created. I got to do what I got to do. I got to feed my family. Well, only reason you got to do what you got to do is because you didn't do what you were supposed to do. See, if you just went on to school like your mama kept telling you, oh, man, I was watching 48 Hours yesterday, and a dude named Nesto was on there. And Nesto, Latino dude, said, man, my mother told me quit hanging with these guys. They were going nothing but trouble. I should have listened to her. He doing 30 years right now. You can't blame God. That's why I talk to myself this way, so I don't get stupid and start shifting the blame the wrong way when it's really on me. How many times has God got you out of something and you walk right back into it? Man, why don't you take these blessings God give you and go on about your business? That'd be the best way to do it, don't you think? That's what I think. So I thank God, my wife, for reminding me that God got us anyway, that God gonna pull you through anyway, that have you noticed, Steve, we ain't lost a beat. Oh, I know it's hard out here, but really you ain't lost a beat. You still moving forward. You still dressing nice. You still look good when you come into that job. Everybody don't got to know you, that your house is in bad shape and all that. God got you, man. If you just hold your head up, man, quit complaining all the time about what you ain't got. And as in words of my daddy, Slick Harvey, stop talking about what you ain't got and take a good look at what you do got. That's improper grammar, but that always stuck with me, and maybe it'll stick with you. Quit talking about and looking at what you ain't got. Take a good look at what you do got.
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I make the ghetto women put their hands on their knees. I make the ghetto women put their hands on their knees. Yeah. 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I make the ghetto women put their hands on their knees. 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

0: Ladies and gentlemen, welcome to the ride. This is the Steve Harvey Morning Show. Now, understand this. We are here with a probably triple tier purpose: to motivate you, to inspire you, and to entertain you. Are we not entertained? You know, Tommy, he can do like Shakespeare and Macbeth. I can do just one line in Braveheart and one line in Gladiator. That's all
1: Let's
0: I know.
1: Hear it. Come on, Braveheart.
0: Freedom!
1: Yeah. I love that.
0: Thank you. Be here all week, everybody. Ladies and gentlemen, welcome to the ride.
1: It even has to do with yelling. I love loud.
0: One of the greatest two movies I've ever seen, man. And that and the original Godfather.
1: First one.
0: Whoever is Sonny, listen to me. Whoever is the messenger, you know you.
1: Yeah.
0: That was just gangster to me, man. Yeah. So, ladies and gentlemen, welcome to the ride. That's the entertainment part right there. Shirley Strawberry Collar, for real, Mississippi Monica. Junior, the comeback kid and the legend that is Nephew Tommy. Junior, what's on your mind today, man?
2: Well, Uncle, you forgot a movie that you
0: Texas
2: do, too, huh?
0: 0-4. Go ahead.
2: You forgot the other
0: going
2: line.
0: Going to the Super Bowl. Huh?
3: He ain't gonna let that die.
2: Let me ask you something. You know, you do another movie, too. You forgot Lean On Me. You forgot that one.
0: Take chains off the doors. The enemy is here.
1: All that yelling.
2: All anything was yelling.
0: Yeah.
2: Well, Uncle Man, did you ever have a desire to be a movie star? You never wanted to be one?
0: Never had. Never thought about that, man. I wanted to be on TV. I don't know how to act, so. But I'm getting the movies.
1: You had a whole TV show. What are you talking
3: about?
0: You don't even understand how close I came to losing that. If it was not for Chip Fields.
1: Two TV shows.
0: Chip Fields, Kim Fields' mama, and Cassie Davis.
1: Yes.
0: Who's in all the Tyler Perry stuff now. If it wasn't for them two women right there, Steve Harvey would be off TV. Because, let me tell you something.
2: Wait a minute.
0: They gave me the TV show Me and the Boys. Mm-hmm. I had never acted in my, I ain't never been in a play. Mm-hmm. So when I got the script and I came to work the first day, I didn't know nothing. I read the subtitles. It was under Steve.
3: You reading the direction.
0: It said Steve, then it gave directions, and then my line. I didn't know. So I read.
1: Here.
0: So I saw Steve crosses to the refrigerator. And then I read my line. So then people started laughing. I said, man, I'm funny. I'm killing. And so then I was reading it like a stand-up.
1: Uh-huh.
0: Steve, cross it to the refrigerator. What? Man, here I am. Anybody want something? Man, Cassie Davis. So we went to lunch. Cassie Davis said, if you don't learn what you're doing, these white folks finna take your money from you.
1: All right. Thank you, guys. Coming up at 32 minutes after the hour, we will hear from the real actor on the show, the nephew, as he runs that prank back right after this.
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0: your bank.
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1: 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It is time now for the pastors, Reverend Motown and Deacon Def Jam with a word.
2: Let me clear my soak. All right. We here this morning on this rather auspicious occasion.
3: Auspicious.
2: Not to be confused with Caucasian.
1: Auspicious.
3: What did you just say?
2: But not to be confused with Caucasian.
1: Oh.
2: This is a occasion.
3: Yeah.
2: That means something is happening without white folk. We are here today, Deacon Def Jam, and I'm is the Honorable Reverend Motown.
3: Yes, you are.
2: We have a sermon today prepared by Def Jam. Himself, and here it is, Def, come on.
3: Pastor, we are going from the book of, now watch me now, from the book of LTD, 1976,
2: Lord.
3: If you would turn
2: you
3: to that.
2: You a silhouette.
3: Now, listen to me, here we go now. I have never been so much in love before.
2: Have never been so much.
1: Oh, I love a preacher that can sing.
2: Oh, Lord, glory. Come on, Deacon.
3: Yeah, what a difference a true love made in my life.
2: Stop right there. I have never experienced it before.
3: Uh-huh.
2: But when it had come along, what a difference. A true love, nothing fake now. Okay, it is what it was. Read.
3: Yeah, so right. Loving you gave me something new.
2: I never dreamed of. Stop right there. Something happened to me. I ain't felt, thought of, dreamed of, experienced, or gone with. That's what that was. Read.
3: Something changed, though it's not the feeling I've had before.
2: Stop right there. The change was nothing like anything had ever happened to me before. You understand what I'm going to do? We shouldn't be in love now. Read.
3: And oh, it's much, much more than love. Did you say something, Pastor?
2: No.
3: Okay. I said I never knew that a touch would mean so much.
2: Stop right there.
4: Come on.
2: Lord have mercy. I never
3: make it
2: knew
3: plain.
2: That a touch. Dragging your hand
1: preach,
2: and
1: Pastor,
2: your
1: preach
2: fingernails across my back. Lord. Sliding your baby finger between my lips. Lord.
3: Good God Almighty.
2: Massaging me and letting your thumb slip in places I'd never felt before.
1: Church, watch, right? We're still
3: watch
1: in
3: out
1: church,
3: the show.
1: Right?
2: I'm just trying to explain to you how a touch, just a touch.
3: Yeah.
2: We talking about from her now. We're not talking about from Jesus. We talking about from her.
3: We talking about from
2: That's her. That's a whole healing powers in his hands. The hem of his garment is life changing. All of that, the blind can see.
3: Yes, yes.
2: Her touch was the direct opposite. When she touched me, I went blind.
3: Yes, yes. Couldn't see nothing.
2: Yes, sir. Yes, sir. She dragged them nails across my back. I needed an issue of blood. Come on now, doctor. Read.
3: It says, what a difference. And when we were hand in hand, I feel so real.
2: Stop right there.
3: Yeah.
2: Just walking with her. Mm-hmm. Pain in hand.
1: Come on, Pastor. Preach,
2: it feels so real.
3: Yes, it does.
2: Sometimes we at the mall.
3: Mm-hmm.
2: Yes. Sometimes we at the park.
3: Yes.
4: Come on.
2: Sometimes we hand in hand at the beach.
3: Yes, Lord.
2: But every time I hold her hand, it feels so real. Because I know the power that's in her hands.
3: Yes.
2: I know when she touched me, some things that's about to happen. Yes, sir.
3: I'm sorry. That was church.
2: Yes, sir. I say read.
3: All right, Pastor. It says, lovers come and then lovers go.
2: Stop right
3: That's
2: there.
3: What That's what folks say.
2: When you got lovers coming and lovers going.
4: Mm-hmm. Yes, sir. What, Pastor?
2: It rhymes with going. That's what you're doing.
3: Mm. Oh, okay. All right.
2: Going, see, right after G. A, B, C, D, E, F, G.
4: H.
2: There it is, uh-huh. Right there. If you got lovers coming and going, then you read that for yourself. What come after G? H. You got lovers coming and going, then you is just out there. Read it for yourself. Not talking to you now, Junior Cody.
4: Get the word.
2: Thank you. One more time.
1: All Thank right. you. Coming up next, ask the CLO, our Chief Love Officer,
2: Hallelujah.
1: Steve Harvey, in the building right after this.
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1: Coming up at the top of the hour in entertainment news, today is Indigenous Peoples Day, formerly Columbus Day. Also, did you guys hear about this? Yeah.
2: Trump know that?
1: He's got to know it. He's a president. Yeah, he's got to know it.
22: He don't know nothing now.
2: He got to know that because he's the president.
1: He should know it. Let me say that because he's the president. He should know
2: it. Wait till he find that out. The date and took a white man's anniversary. And gave it to
23: going back.
1: Who discovered something that was already here. Yeah.
24: Discovered something that was already talking about, look what I found.
2: Congratulations to the indigenous population.
1: Yes, for sure.
2: And all I tell y'all is when they got cold at Thanksgiving, y'all should have left that right where they were.
1: That's coming up.
2: Buffalo skin and corn and all that should have left Columbus and all them people right where they was.
1: Also, guys, this story is incredible. Five Black kids that were adopted to work as slaves. Well, they won a big lawsuit, a big $4.4 million settlement. We'll talk about that. And an accused rapist is set to be the next chief of police in a small Louisiana town. We're going to talk about all these stories at the top of the hour, but right now, crazy, right? It's time to ask the CLO, our chief love officer, Steve Harvey. This is from Shahid in Brooklyn. Shahid writes, my wife snores and I've dealt with it for 10 years. I had one bad night of the flu and I urinated on myself, but I barely soiled the mattress. Now she's grossed out by me and has been sleeping on the couch. How do I get her back into our bed?
2: Ooh, hey, dog, once you're adult and you pee on somebody, that's kind of hard to get them back in that bed. I'm not going to be able to help you with this. And I'm going to tell you something else, too. That was not the flu. I've had the flu.
1: It affects different people differently.
22: Ain't nobody peeing in the bed on the flu.
1: Tommy, you ever had the flu? I had one bad night of the flu and I urinated.
2: Tommy, you ever had the flu? Have you ever had the flu, Tommy? Junior, you ever had the flu?
24: Yeah.
2: Carla, have you ever had the flu?
24: Yes.
2: Shirley, Miss Bougie, have you ever had the flu? Or the flu?
1: Yes. Whatever. Yes.
2: Any of y'all peed on yourself?
1: No,
2: skip that. Any of y'all, when you had the flu, peed on somebody that was next to you?
1: No.
2: So, dog, I understand. This ain't about your wife snoring. You could have just left that out the store.
1: Throw that in there,
2: Leave that out. Your wife been snoring for 10 years, y'all still sleep together. You got over that. You had one bad night when you peed on her.
1: It should have started there, you're saying.
2: That's all we talking about.
1: Uh-huh.
2: What her snoring got to do with you peeing on her?
1: He wanted to let you know that
2: and
1: she's not perfect.
2: And then he talking
1: either.
2: About it was just a little bit. Boy.
0: Yeah.
1: Well, he said he didn't see, barely soiled the mattress. That's what he said.
2: Well, okay, so what you think it was, dog? Like half cup? I'm just trying to figure out what you're trying to call a barely. It was a half cup. Did you do the whole pint?
1: Oh, no.
22: His shorts was soaking wet. Trust me.
1: Now his wife is grossed out, and she's been sleeping on the couch. So he wants to just know, how does he get her back in their bed? Should he change the mattress? I mean,
2: well,
1: throw
2: now,
1: the
2: see,
1: mattress
2: out. What I'm going to say, y'all ain't going to understand how to get her back in the bed.
22: Huh.
2: Go down there on the couch with her and pee on her on the couch.
1: And then she'll come back to the bedroom.
2: Then she's going to go back upstairs to the bed. Ta-da. Problem solved.
1: Okay, CLO.
2: All you got to do, man.
1: She's really going to be grossed
2: out. If you pee on everything in that house, you have got to come back to the original place. Because at least it's dry.
1: You are not helping, okay? That was no help at all.
2: No, because I'm not going to help him, because first of all, he lied. It wasn't the flu. Then he going to lie. Then he going to worry about this woman been snoring for 10 years. Hey, bro, that ain't stopped you before.
1: Yeah. All right, here we go. Moving on, Steve.
24: Let's move on.
1: Olivia in Greenville. Olivia writes, my friend's husband died, and our friend's group has been taking turns cooking, cleaning, and caring for her daughter. She just told me that she's going on a getaway with her new man and asked me not to tell the group. Our friends have been worried about her. Can I tell them that she's doing just fine?
2: Yeah.
1: Well, yeah, because looks like the daughter's moved on.
2: I don't understand.
1: In a way.
2: I don't understand. Is the daughter young? I mean, what's...
1: Well, the friend, the husband died. Right. So they're worried about the daughter, okay? They're worried about the daughter. But the daughter seems fine. She just told this woman, Olivia in Greenville, that she's going on a getaway with her new man. And she asked...
2: So the lady's husband that died, she going on a getaway with her new man.
1: Uh-huh. Yes.
2: But all of the girlfriends been coming over there cooking, cleaning.
1: Yeah.
2: And all this here.
24: Yes,
2: she done told her girlfriend, don't say nothing to nobody, because she don't want these free services to stop.
1: Right.
2: Because now if you going on a getaway with your new man, you must be fine.
24: Yeah, we don't need to come and cook and clean for you.
2: Yeah, and since you got a new man and you already going on a trip, we need to open up this investigation as to how your husband died.
24: No investigation.
1: Well, that's a question.
2: I watch 48 Hours all the time. We have got to find out now. Because, you know, and if your husband died, and if you got insurance policy, that's motive for death. And now all of a sudden, you're on a trip with your man. Where y'all get this money from? We got to reopen this investigation.
24: Now she's a suspect?
2: In a murder.
1: All the question is should she tell the group that the wife is doing just fine? That's all.
2: You need to tell the police. What the hell is going on over here? Because I'm very suspicious of this whole thing.
1: All right. Moving on, because we won't get a straight answer. Moving on to Raynell and Harvey. Raynell writes, my 26-year-old daughter came home over the weekend and brought a guy. She said he's her new boyfriend, but I didn't know she broke up with the last guy. I told her he could not stay here, so they went back to Baton Rouge. Was I mean to her?
2: Was I mean to her?
1: Uh-huh. That's what she wants to know.
2: Well, it's
1: she
2: your
1: mean.
2: House.
1: Right. And if she doesn't want them sleeping
2: just
1: there.
2: Just bringing new people up here she ain't never met. He ain't got to stay. You can. And dog, you ought to know. See, the men, then we done forgot rules, too. I mean, you finna take me to your mama house and we finna stay there? No, babe, we gotta get a room or something.
24: No, that's disrespectful.
2: I can't go in here, your mama, she don't even know me.
1: Yeah, all right, CLO, thank you. Coming up at the top of the hour, we will have some entertainment news for you right after this.
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3: Gosh, people, this is Kirk Franklin.
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0: ain't no shame, ladies, do your thing. 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
1: You know, Missy's still super duper, but Prince couldn't get me change my name. 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Picture black saying.

0: People's Day, formerly known as Columbus Day. Indigenous People's Day celebrates and honors the cultures, the histories, and contributions of Native American and Indigenous people. It's not a U.S. federal holiday, but it is officially recognized by more than a dozen states, Washington, D.C., and numerous local municipalities. We honor the Native Americans, the founders of the first colonies in the U.S. So we honor them.
1: I mean, I honor the day. I would.
0: Yeah.
1: Columbus Day ain't never meant nothing to me.
0: Well, it was just a day off from school. Yeah.
1: That's all I
0: liked
1: need.
0: It when we were younger.
1: We ought to have it for Indigenous Day.
0: Mm-hmm. Yeah.
2: They got president going to honor it today? You think he going to?
1: I don't think he knows.
3: I don't think he knows what it means.
0: When it comes to him,
1: get ready. Go on social media.
0: For some foolishness, huh?
1: I promise you. Man, he just said that Iran can blow up Los Angeles and San Diego. And that would be a small price to pay.
0: Yeah.
1: And the only reason he said that, because it's a blue state.
2: So
1: this dude is unbelievable, man.
0: Yeah.
4: Don't you take an oath during your inauguration about protecting the American people?
0: That is the job. Yeah. You're the leader of the free world.
1: The fiber of this country is so broken. I'm telling you, man, America today, it's one of the worst conditions I've ever seen it in. When it comes to morality, they've never been a possessor of it anyway. But now it's unabashed glory. They bathe in it, in your face, and act like it's okay. And they got a leader that does it over and over and over. And they sit there in these rallies and they chuckle about it.
4: This is sad.
1: It's crazy, man. It's crazy. Yeah.
0: Get out and vote.
4: There it is. Countdown is on.
0: Mm-hmm. Mm-hmm. Moving on. This story is really bad. Did you guys hear about these five black kids, ages 6 to 16? They were adopted in West Virginia. They were forced into slave labor by their white adoptive parents. The five kids were forced to live in a locked shed without running water, a bathroom. They didn't have any heat, and they didn't have proper food. The adoptive parents were convicted, sentenced to a combined 375 years in prison, and the five children have been awarded $4.4 million in settlement money from the state of West Virginia. The payout followed failures by the Child Protective Services to act on multiple warnings and referrals made by neighbors prior to the children being rescued. So finally, they came out, you know, to check on the kids, and they saw these
2: conditions.
0: It took
2: them long enough.
0: They got the kids, yeah.
1: But you know, man, as a neighbor.
0: 3 years.
1: As a neighbor, me being me, if I live down there, you know, which I don't, but I understand. But if I live down there being who I am, there's no way. It's no way. 3 years.
0: Yeah.
1: No, hey, man, where them kids at?
0: Right.
4: Right.
0: What happened to them?
4: Right.
1: Hey, man, them kids y'all adopted, where they bedroom? Where they? Go get them.
2: Let me see them kids.
0: Yeah.
2: Right.
3: That's the first one.
0: Aren't they in school?
3: Dead giveaway.
1: Bro, and then right after that, if you don't give me no answers, I'm going to drive down to the police station. And we finna go do a wellness check. And I'm finna bring them back up here, and I'm finna point at you. Now, it's a shed out back. I'm not gonna let this happen for 3 years. What, number one, like y'all said, where they go to school at?
0: This is a horrible story.
4: The state failed these children. CPS, they all failed these children.
0: They were warned. No, it's not enough.
4: No, Tommy, it's not.
0: 4.4, no, absolutely not.
4: No.
0: And where are they going now? 16.
3: 16.
1: Well, no,
0: 6 to 16.
1: Listen, you can complain about that, but when you get these types of $4 million, it's not taxable. It depends on how they gave it to them, when it's accessible to them. They may have a restriction on it that they don't get money until they're 18. It could be anything like that, so we don't know. But $4 million can get you up on your feet and rolling and smoking. Because the beauty is we found this out. I hate the time that went by. I hate that it even happened.
0: Yeah, yeah. For sure.
3: In 2026.
0: Exactly, Junior. In a locked shed, no bathroom.
1: Junior, slavery
0: water.
1: Existed in the United States of America. Proven story, convicted, proven entity. Slavery existed in the United States of America to 1936. Proven.
4: Wow. Mm.
1: There's a book out that you can go buy called The Emancipation of Robert E. Sadler. Read that book. I met him. Mm-hmm. I used to work for General Electric. He lives in Bucyrus, Ohio. I went when I delivered light bulbs for General Electric and parked in front of his house. A girl told me where he stayed. And I met Robert E. Sadler.
0: Mm-hmm.
1: Slavery existed in this country in 1936, man. Full-time slave. KKK burning this boy, everything. Mm-hmm. There's some evil people in this country, man. And we see them all the time now.
4: Mm-hmm. Like this couple. Mm-hmm. Yeah, this couple.
3: Prime example.
1: Why all of a sudden is it hangers in Mississippi? Where are these kids disappearing to?
0: Yeah.
1: See, but now, see, we there's attention on it now because there's some white kids missing now.
0: Yeah.
1: But they hung this the black country. Man just on a tree. They finally made an arrest on that. This is
0: like you say, it's some evil people in the world.
4: Yeah.
0: All right, coming up, we'll have more of the Steve Harvey Morning Show right after this.
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1: 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Faithful Philadelphia 76ers fans express frustration after learning that LeBron James has chosen to live in Manhattan, which is roughly 95 miles away, instead of setting down roots in Philly. LeBron announced plans to commute between his home in New York and his job in Philly by helicopter. LeBron will receive free, unlimited access to a corporate helicopter as part of his multi-year trading card and endorsement partnership with Fanatics. The flight takes approximately 45 minutes, cutting down a grueling 90-minute to 2-hour drive. And as long as LeBron shows up to work, why do the fans care where he lives? Why is this a big deal? What do you think?
2: Man, people don't understand. The man got a spot in New York.
1: Mm-hmm.
2: He gonna stay there. He working for $8 million, right? Mm-hmm. So he took a huge pay cut to mm-hmm. try to bring the championship to Philly. He ain't got to stay there. Man, they what do people want? He already had a spot in New York.
1: Mm-hmm.
2: He gonna fly down every day on a helicopter.
1: Well, they're frustrated
3: about
1: it.
3: Be careful in that helicopter, though.
1: Yeah.
2: Every day, especially in the wintertime, every day ain't helicopter day.
3: No, it's not.
1: Oh, when the roads are slick and, yeah, it's snow and, yeah. I'm saying road.
2: Shirley, you know
1: yeah.
2: a helicopter?
1: I'm saying
3: I
1: road.
3: Know, I don't know what helicopter be on the road. So I'm just
1: well,
3: trying not
1: sing
3: to even
1: roads.
2: Listen slippery roads.
3: I'm trying to
2: Philly.
3: Talk you know over her because it's not making no sense.
1: I am saying roads.
2: But you know, man, what's crazy is I just when I hear stuff, I can't even go. I don't know how to.
3: You're trying to digest it. Like
1: you said, it's when yeah, when just, winter comes. I'm thinking of driving.
2: When winter
1: yeah.
2: comes, you know.
1: Mm-hmm.
2: The wind, the visibility factor, you know.
1: Yeah, well, they're mad.
2: I've never seen a helicopter in the mm-hmm. sky when it's snowing. I've never seen that. Uh-huh. Not saying it ain't happened, but I've just mm-hmm. never seen it.
1: Well, hopefully on those
3: spots.
1: Days,
3: he need one.
1: Try.
3: If you're going to do New York, I would have one in Philly, too.
4: I'm pretty sure he probably would have a spot in Philly. You know, he ain't stay there a lot.
2: He ain't finna stay there.
3: He got some good spots.
1: Well, he didn't say, he says he's staying in Manhattan.
2: Dog, ain't nothing wrong with Philly. Philly dope, man.
3: I like it.
2: But he ain't staying there. What difference it make you? As long as he come to the game. Now, if he start calling me and talking about, man, it's snowing, I ain't going to make it this evening.
1: It's snowing. Yeah.
2: I'm Philly watching. Going, it's snow all the time. We in Philly, man. What you talking about?
1: And it's winter. Oh, well. Yeah.
2: He'll be
1: so they're mad.
2: Man.
1: They're mad. I'm sure he'll work it out. All right, coming up at 34 minutes after the hour, Sister Odell will join us right after this.
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2: It's been a long time. We shouldn't have left you without a dope beat.

0: my Lord. My Lord. I wrote that in 1917. Ooh, when the morning comes, it won't be dark no more. Hallelujah.
1: Yes, ma'am.
0: Good morning, everyone.
2: Good morning, sister Odell.
0: Well, what are y'all talking about today? Excuse me. Little girl, close that door. Go ahead.
1: Who are you talking to, sister Odell?
0: Somebody was interrupting me here, and I this is my time, and they don't come in here passing by here talking.
1: Yes, ma'am. At the house?
0: Mm-hmm. You know I have people.
1: Oh, you do?
0: People. Okay. I didn't come up. You know, Steve come up, I come up.
3: Oh, yeah. I see how that works. Well, Sister Odell, it's a lot going on. Last week, President Trump announced that he's going to send a select group of senior citizens a one-time $90 rebate from Medicare. You hear about that? But then he excluded roughly $35 million. Yeah, one time, $90.
0: Well, what is we going to do when we got to buy the pills next month?
1: The refill?
3: Yeah. You better get all you can for the $90.
0: You got $90 worth of living.
3: So have you been sitting around waiting for your $90 check from Trump?
0: No, sweetie, right. Trump don't ever send the checks he say he gonna send. Sweetie,
3: he doesn't, does he?
0: He don't do nothing. You ain't getting no $90 check. Mm-mm. $90.
1: And he's a billionaire.
3: Yeah.
0: If I get $90, I'm going to the store.
3: Oh, really? What store?
0: The grocery store, you know.
3: Oh, the grocery store.
0: You know, A&P, Kroger, Publix.
3: A&P.
0: You know, Food Line. I don't care for Food Line. You got to pack your own bags in there. So that's dangerous. I don't know.
3: Uh-huh. Okay, yeah.
0: And well, I've just gotten used. You know, they got the new checkouts now where you don't need no peoples there.
3: Yeah, how do you feel about that? You've done self-checkout before?
0: I think it's a wonderful idea. Uh-huh. You know, people have been complaining to Trump about the price of groceries, so I used the self-checkout. And when I rang up enough, then that's all I'm paying for. The rest of it is I put in the bag.
3: And take it with you?
0: Well, that's
1: stealing.
3: Uh-huh.
1: Stealing. So you're stealing from the grocery store. You know that, right?
0: Stealing.
3: Yes, ma'am.
1: You're putting food in a bag that you have not paid for. That's taking
0: No. See, sweetie.
1: What?
0: I'm putting the food in my bag.
3: Yes, and usually when you... Yeah, it's still stealing.
0: Once it's in my bag.
1: Yes, ma'am.
0: It's in my possession.
1: Yes,
0: ma'am. It belonged to me. Now, if you don't want me to put it in my bag, then get somebody over here at this checkout.
3: Well, you know, when you leave the store, Sister Odell, you have to show your receipt and they check your bag. You do know that.
0: No, they don't do that to old people, Shirley.
3: Oh, they don't? Oh, okay.
0: Mm-hmm. You ain't going to have to show yours next week.
3: Oh, thank you. Thank you so much.
0: It's
3: That's
0: a blessing,
3: so sweet
0: sweetie.
3: Of you. Oh, I know. I absolutely know. Mm-hmm.
0: See, your problem is you dress as too jazzy. If you would come on over here and dress like an adult grown woman, you could get away
3: like...
0: with some of this stuff. No, you always got your stomach out and all this in you. Always flouncing somewhere. You know, wear some church clothes.
3: Flouncing? Did you say?
0: You're flouncing, Shirley. You're flouncing. And if you wear some church clothes to when you go grocery shopping, you get a discount.
3: Church clothes? Why would I wear church clothes to the grocery store?
0: Is you trying to save money or is you not?
3: How do we get on this? Yeah, how do we get on?
0: You know, the Bible says pride cometh before a fall.
3: It sure does.
4: Yeah. Put your stomach
0: You know,
4: up.
0: Act your age, not your shoe size. That's true.
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3: What you got for us, nephew?
20: Oh, I got a little something for you. Let me see. I'm going to go tell you how stupid I want to be this morning. All right. Girl Scout cookies. Girl Scout cookies. Have y'all bought any cookies recently? Nope.
21: Yeah, nope. Yeah, I bought some of them because they're aggressive. They make you buy them. Them little girls, they're terrorists almost. They're just jumping you for these cookies.
0: Would you like to help out and buy some Girl Scout cookies? Yes.
21: They're yummy. Aggressive.
20: Here's the one that's out of control, and Carl a part of it too. That popcorn. That popcorn got out of control with these teams and these chilies. That popcorn.
21: Oh, yeah.
22: I don't have
20: control.
22: That problem Carla, anymore. My child is a college student now. Thank you very much.
20: All right, no more popcorn. All right.
22: But your son may be selling some soon. Nah. Throw it right back at you.
0: Hey, Carla, how long did it take you to learn how to tie that big giant bow all them kids wear in the back of their head?
20: you better learn that. That bow can't come off.
22: The bow, and it's not about just tying it, it's about securing it, too, making sure it doesn't come off forever. It took me forever, Steve.
20: Don't you lose a point or something?
22: It's not a good look.
20: Okay.
22: It's not
0: a good
22: look.
0: You don't lose no point, but you lose a lot of dignity.
22: Deduction. Anyway.
0: Especially if the
22: I'm
0: black
22: not in that world anymore.
0: Off.
22: I'm not a good mom anymore.
20: All right, let's go. Here it is. Girl Scout cookies. Girl Scout cookies.
23: Hello, my sweet dad. Who's this?
24: Hey, how you doing, man? My name is Glenn, man. I work in building too. You work for media, right?
23: Yeah. What's going on?
24: So we probably met a couple times. Do you have a girl? You have a girlfriend?
23: Boy, what's up?
24: You guys live together or what?
23: What is this your business? Like, what's the deal? Why are you asking about my girl?
24: Well, let me ask you this here. What's going on with you and at the job?
23: What do you mean? What's going on with like
24: I mean you know right?
23: I mean, so what? Like, what's the deal? Who are you? Like, who the f*** are you? Like, what is this for? Like, why you? Like, I don't even know you, bro.
24: I just calm down, bro. Just calm down. Like I say, my name is Glenn. I work at Gilda too, you know. And I know. I'm just telling you now. I know what you and doing. Okay, I know what y'all doing at the job. I already know, and a couple other people know what's going on. And I know you got a girl. I know you got a girl at home. I know that.
23: What is this about? Like, why you call my phone trying to harass me about some bull? Like, who are you? Like, what is your problem? Like,
24: hey man, hey, calm down, man. I ain't trying to tell you a little secret or nothing like that. I ain't trying to do that. All right. But I'm gonna be real with you, okay? I got one of your names. I got your number from one of our coworkers, okay? I got your number. I said, hey, I want to give the call. I need to talk to him about something. That's how I got your number. So
23: who gave it to you?
24: We'll get to that later, okay? We'll get to that later. But let me say this though. I know what's going on with you and to the job, all right? And I ain't finna say nothing about it. You know, that's just our little secret or whatever. But I do have something that I want you to do though.
23: What do you want, dude? Like, what the f*** do you want? You call me bugging me about and all this bull. Like, what do you want? What do you want?
24: Well, here it is, man. Listen, I ain't gonna say nothing about what you got going on. All right, that ain't even. I don't even care about that. But here's what I do want you to do. I do need some help from you. All right, listen. My little girl is selling Girl Scout cookies, and I want you to buy 50 boxes of them. All right, via Cash App, because she gotta have them sold by tomorrow morning.
23: Are you f***ing kidding me? Dude, bro, you, okay, so you on some blackmail bull and listen, dude, who the f*** gave you my number? Because you going to call me, ask me to buy some f***ing cookies, and you should just be a man and ask me about it. Like, don't be f***ing calling my phone trying to give me that bull. Like, come on, man. Like, I ain't got no f***ing time for this. Like,
24: all I'm asking you to do is buy some cookies, man. That's it. You know what I'm saying? I'm just saying, I just want you to buy some cookies. I need you to buy 50 boxes of Girl Scout cookies. Can you do that or not?
23: No. You ain't going to call and try to manipulate me into buying, like, you're talking and you're trying to make me buy so I ain't going to do nothing for you. You're disrespecting me, calling my phone, trying to act like you, like, just trying to manipulate. I ain't down with that, bro. I ain't down
24: with that. Let me ask you. So you don't want to buy my cookies, though. So do you want me to call your girl and see if she'll buy my cookies?
23: Bro, you better stay the f*** away from my girl, man. Like, don't f*** come near her, okay? You don't call her. You don't come near her. You don't come near me. You just need to get the f*** out of here. I'm about to start 69. They figure out who you are and come right after you, man. Like, because I ain't playing, bro. I ain't playing.
24: Okay, so I'll tell you what, man. I ain't gonna argue with you. I ain't gonna argue with you. But I'll get off the phone right now. I'll get off right now. And I'm gonna call your girl. I'm gonna call your girl and see if you want to buy some cookies.
23: No. You ain't calling nobody. You just get... You get... I swear to God, I'm gonna find out who you are. I'm gonna find out who gave you that number. I'm gonna call you up. Like, you don't call me trying to harass me.
24: Okay, hey man, hey, you know what, Adrian? Cool. We still talking about it, all right? I'm gonna get the phone like you. So I'll get off the phone like you want me to, Adrian. I'll do that. But let me ask you this though. You sure you want me to call? You sure you want me to do that? Right? Ain't that her name?
23: Man, you an individual. All right, look. How much are these cookies? How much you want?
24: Hey man. Tommy told me you would buy the cookies.
23: Tommy?
24: Yeah. Tommy told me you would buy the cookies.
23: Tommy? Tommy?
24: Hey, man, check this out. This is Nephew Tommy from the Steve Harvey Morning Show. Your coworker got me to prank phone call you.
23: Oh, my God. I'm going to kill him. I was so scared, bro.
24: Oh God! So listen, Adrian. We have beeped all the names, so nobody knows the names at all. Okay, you're good, bro. You're good.
23: All right, man. You got me. Oh God! I'm a go. I'm a take a nap, man. I just used up all my energy. I'm done. oh God, like,
24: hey, what you got?
23: I am gonna f you up, man. I can't believe you got me on this for real.
24: Tell me this, man, one more thing before we go, Ace. What's the baddest, and I mean the baddest, radio show in the land?
23: The Steve Harvey Morning Show, man, which is what he's got playing every morning. God. Kill me, bro.
20: Cheryl, I ain't get to ask you, did you enjoy Ready to Love this past Friday?
3: It was fun. In my hometown of Chicago, it was fun. The ladies are beautiful. The ladies are beautiful. I think I'm going to love this season. Represent okay. Chicago.
20: All right. You know, I got to tell y'all something. My wife been quiet since Friday.
1: You did?
3: Wife?
20: No. She went to that Usher and
3: Chris Brown show.
20: Chris Brown concert. They ain't said nothing. All they said, I said, they ain't said nothing.
1: Oh, I know what that is.
3: She got called up on stage. Yeah,
20: I bet not fine if my wife got up on the stage. Now, I'm gonna tell you.
3: Ain't gonna do nothing.
20: I ain't saying nothing. The whole weekend been quiet. Mm-hmm.
3: Ooh, I'm a text. It's gonna come on Instagram. It'll be on Instagram this week.
20: Okay, and we gonna be on there too when you see that.
3: All right, thank you, Neff. Coming up next, Strawberry Letter subject: whose Halloween costume is this? 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

0: 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We could be reading your letter live on the air, just like we're going to read this one right here, right now. You never know. It could be yours.
1: It could be yours. Buckle up and hold on tight. We got it for you. Here it is. Strawberry letter.
0: Thank you, nephew. Subject: whose Halloween costume is this? Dear Stephen Shirley, my husband and I have four children, and he is a great father and provider, but I think he's grown tired of our marriage. He has been going to have a drink before he gets home, and he told me his school counseling job has been stressful lately, so he needs to relax before he gets home. I think that something else is going on, and it involves a woman at the school. He works at the high school that our oldest son attends, and all next week is Spirit Week for homecoming. Each day has a theme. Monday's theme is the 70s, so my husband had to get my son and himself a costume. He went to a costume store to get two Afro wigs and said that's all they needed. But he only brought one of the Afros in the house. So I went to see if the other wig was in the car. There were two bags in the car, one on the back seat and one kind of stuffed under the front seat of my husband's car. I got the Afro and then I looked at the other bag closely. There was a size medium brown halter top with fringes on it and a brown spandex skirt to match with a headband and a pair of big hoop earrings. It looked like a Pocahontas costume to me, but I guess it was supposed to be a 70s costume. I went back inside and asked my son how the shopping trip went. He said dad ran in to get the two Afros while he stayed in the car because his dad parked illegally. What that means is my husband purposely went into the store alone to get him and some woman a costume. I laid the costume on our bed and my husband almost screamed when he walked in the room. He asked me how I found it and he said it was mine. I can't fit that, and I don't work with him, so why would I need a costume? Why won't he tell me the truth? Why would he lie, you ask? Why won't he tell you the truth? Do you listen to the men on this show at all? You know their motto, right? You have to lie. That is their motto. You have to lie even when the truth will do. They can flip a lie around and make you think you did something wrong. Okay, that's how we do it here on this show, the men anyway. But there's a lot going on in this letter and in this marriage. You think your husband has grown tired of your marriage and you think he's cheating with the woman who works at the school with him. He says he's been stressed out, so he goes to have a drink to relax before coming home. Is he saying he can't relax at home or is he drinking and relaxing with this woman for work? I'm sure these are your questions, and you pretty much got your answer once you found the hidden bags under the car seat. He bought a costume for this woman, which was beyond stupid. He left the evidence behind, beyond stupid again, thinking you would never find it, but you did. You found it. I say, yes, you're onto something. I love how you lay the costumes out on the bed, and he almost screamed when he saw them. Guilty. All he could say was that it was yours. You're not going to the party, to the events at the school. You said that. You knew he was lying right then and there. I believe there is something going on between him and the woman at work, which explains the matching costumes. But please do not sit around and wait for him to tell you the truth about it. That's not going to happen. All right, Steve?
2: Well. Whose Halloween costume is this? Lord, as this story unfolds, it gets more raggedy as we go down the paper. Yeah, your husband, y'all got four kids. He's a great father provider, but I think he's grown tired of our marriage. Yeah, he been having to go to have a drink before he gets home, and he told me his school counseling job has been stressful lately, so he needs to relax before he get home. That's true. You work around kids all day as a counselor. And then you got to come home to the four at your house. And we learned later on in the letter that the oldest boy go to the high school. He got to stop and get a drink. Yeah. And is he tired of the marriage? Probably. Yeah. I don't really know what's happening in your house, but it probably ain't all that exciting. Way more exciting down at Happy Hour. I think something else is going on and involves a woman at school. He worked at high school, the oldest boy go to, and it's spirit week for homecoming. Now, this is where the letter starts turning. Each day has a theme. Monday's theme is the 70s, so my husband had to get my son and himself a costume. He went to the costume store to get two Afro wigs and said that's all they needed. But he only bought one Afro in the house. So I went to see if the other wig was in the car. I'm curious as to why he only bought one Afro wig in the house. I'm curious about that. Maybe I'll find out the reason as we go on. I don't know. There was two bags in the car, one on the back seat and one kind of stuffed under the front seat of my husband's car. I got the Afro and then I looked at the other bag closely. That was a size medium brown halter top with fringes on it, brown spandex skirt to match with a headband, a pair of big hoop earrings. It looked like a Pocahontas costume to me, but I guess it's supposed to be a 70s costume. I'm telling you right now, that's 70s all day. That's what Earth, Wind, and Fire came up out the out the stage with at the Richfield Coliseum. That's 70s. You better know your time periods. Don't play with us. We 70s people. That ain't Pocahontas. That's Earth, Wind, and Fire.
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2: The hell hang you on, talking Steve. About? Hang that's on. When it came about the flow in the TPs. Nine of them.
0: This is not about Earth, Wind, and Fire. We'll
2: it
0: have
2: is
0: part
2: to me.
0: Two. We'll have part two of your response coming up at 23 minutes after the hour. Today's Strawberry Letter subject, whose costume is this? We'll get back into it right after this.
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0: 10, girl, you a 10. 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
1: situation. Just come to me. Come to me. I've done it. I know everything about it. So now, leave Shirley out of this type stuff. Alright, 59-year-old man is married and is miserable. It's over. My marriage is failing and my wife stopped working earlier this year because money is tight because she caught a case for stealing from her job and no one will hire her once they find out her record. Alright, now if you fit married to her husband, they got four kids. He's a counselor at a high school. She thinks he's tired of the marriage. I think if you think somebody tired of your, they usually are. You probably done got dry. Ain't nothing happening. You done settled into a rut existence. Yeah, he probably tired of you. Yeah, you probably tired of him. You just ain't saying nothing. So y'all tired of each other. He been stopping to get a drink before he come home lately, say it's been stressing him out. He's a counselor at a high school. His son go to the high school, y'all oldest boy. Yeah, it's stressful, so he's stopping to get a drink. But you say you think it's another woman involved. He said y'all having spirit week for homecoming at your son's school where he's a counselor. And it's a theme every day. First day in the 70s. So he go to the costume store to buy two Afro wigs. He say that's all they need. And but he only bought one Afro wig in the house. So Miss Nosy went out to see if the other wig was in the car.
0: Oh, really, Miss Nosy?
1: Yeah. There was two bags in the car, one on the back seat and one kind of stuffed under the front seat of my husband's car. Why this boy put the bag in his trunk, I do not know.
0: Dude,
1: I got the Afro, then I looked at the other bag closely. Here we go. Size medium, brown halter top. Fringes on it, brown spandex skirt to match, headband, pair of big hoop earrings. It looked like a Pocahontas costume to me, but I guess it was supposed to be a 70s costume. It was. It was a 70s costume.
0: Uh-huh.
1: It's what Earth, Wind & Fire came up out the flow with at the Richfield Coliseum when the Spirit album came out. 9 TPs came up out the flow. I was there. I had a feather in my hair with a headband. I had on the mock skin vest. I had pants that my sister sewed the shingles down the side.
0: Uh-huh.
1: I wore some moccasins that was too loose.
0: Oh.
1: I went back inside and asked my son how the shopping trip went. He said his dad ran in to get the two Afros while he stayed in the car because his dad had parked illegally. What that means is my husband purposely went into the store alone to get him and some woman a costume. Okay. That do sound true. Stay in the car, boy. I'm literally parked. What are you going to do? I'm going in with you, Daddy. I said, stay your in the car in case they come by and give us a ticket. You can move it. Now, the boy hoping they come by so he can drive the car. See what I'm saying? I laid the costume on my bed, and my husband almost screamed when he walked into the room. Boy, you could walk in that room and saw that little Pocahontas outfit laying on that bed.
0: That's what I wanted to hear. What is that sound?
1: God, dog, man.
0: Mm-hmm.
1: How you find it?
0: Uh-huh.
1: What? He asked me how I found it. He said it was mine. Here is the key to this whole letter. I can't fit that. There we go. That's why he's sick right there.
0: What?
1: Right there. Because you ain't a medium no more. He tired of you. You didn't even try spandex. You could have tried it. But you can't fit no medium. Mm-mm. No, Lord. You'd probably like a...
0: She's not a medium. Okay, that's what she said.
1: I'm trying to think about... But when you look at the medium to be offended, though...
0: But she didn't even need the costume, Steve.
1: Yeah, see, listen, now watch the letter. This is how the letter turned. And I don't work with him, so why would I need a costume?
0: Right.
1: Why won't he tell me the truth? He said it's yours. Because now he's going to invite you. You are now invited to the costume party. And baby, I bought this medium because that's how you look to me.
2: Stop.
1: You still fine. Now, do I need to go back and get a bigger size? Damn. So, baby, this don't fit. What size you need?
2: Oh, what
1: see,
2: about
1: see, that'll
2: this
1: piss
2: part?
1: Her off to where she don't want to go to the party.
2: Right. And what about this? Why did he leave it in the car? Was he going to surprise her? Ooh.
1: Number one, that bag should have got put in the trunk.
2: Okay. So you agree with that,
3: So you mad at him for that, okay.
1: Yeah, it was a surprise, but he forgot the wig wasn't in the same bag that your Pocahontas outfit was in.
2: This is not working for me.
1: This is all going to hell, dog.
2: Yeah. Yeah.
1: You in a world of trouble, man.
2: Yes.
1: Really, I don't know how you going to do this right here, but I sure want to see that little thing down at the school that you done bought this little spandex halter top for with that little shingle on
2: it. Was for her.
1: With them big hoop earrings. And let me tell y'all something. I bet this is for after. This is for after the party. Yeah.
3: It's not a party. They just dress like that at school all day. And then next day, it's a different theme.
2: Yeah, it's a whole thing.
1: No, listen to me. Remember this though, Carla. He go have drinks every day before he come home. They going to drink in that little spandex.
2: All right, post your comments on today's Strawberry Letter at Steve Harvey FM on Instagram and Facebook.
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1: It's time now for Junior in Sports Talk. What you got, Junior?
2: All right, Shirley, we have the Bills and the Rams. Monday Night Football is going on tonight. The Bills are 3-1. The Rams are 2-2. They played in L.A. I'm pulling for the Rams. Come on, Rams, because they beat the Texans. So, you know, I got to pull for them because I can't. It's hard for this season, Unc. It really is. Because, you know, like, if you got a winning record, you know, we happy. Y'all partying. We get it. Y'all
3: 3-1. Doing well. Yes, I know what you mean.
2: Yeah, yes, you got that. And, you know, now, if you got a .500 record or something like that, your team is still doing good. But, man, week after week, when you got a losing record.
3: Yeah. Huh. Ain't won nothing.
1: What?
4: That's why I wear an Earl Cameron jersey.
2: I just don't feel like we should, you know. Like, can we just start the season over and just do it again?
4: It's
2: so
4: too
2: I feel
4: late,
2: like we do it again.
4: It's too late.
3: You don't feel like what?
2: It's hard to cheer now, huh? I just can't, you know, like, cheer. We get a first down, like everybody, we just clapping for first down. Because we ain't winning. We got to clap for something.
4: Start looking at basketball. I mean, just start getting geared
3: See,
4: up.
3: See, Junior, you're having trouble supporting a team that's not playing well.
2: But they
1: Does that make
2: they
1: you
2: was,
1: a fair
2: though.
1: Weather fan?
2: Yeah, fair what? Watch
3: I'm an
2: this,
3: expert,
2: Shirley. Let's go Ravens. Watch that. That's one for now. Let's go Ravens. Yeah, I'm going to
1: You have switched teams. That's what I'm asking.
2: What?
1: Does
2: well,
1: make
2: well
1: you
2: the
1: a
2: team
1: fair
2: I was rooting for ain't winning. What's the problem? Get so with a winning team. Let's go Browns. Here we go. Let's go, Brown. Oh, I get on
4: the yeah. He ain't going to let you over there. That's,
3: no, you can't come over here.
2: Well, why not?
3: You pick somebody else. Because we don't
2: buy the jersey.
3: You buy the jersey. What we care about that? Care about you
2: that
3: buying the jersey. What is that hat you got on now? We don't even know what that is. What's that? Atlanta?
2: Oh, Atlanta Braves. Atlanta Braves, yeah. Yeah, but Atlanta Braves. But what that got to do? Why I can't, tell me why I can't be a Browns fan while I'm trying to figure out. What's the who's
3: I just told you you couldn't. I just told you because, first of all, I'm from Cleveland and you not.
4: You got to be accepted.
2: So all the
4: by
2: Cleveland Browns fans have to be from Cleveland. Ain't nobody just like.
3: Hey, dog, we decide who we let in the dog pound. You're not in.
2: Y'all sure be vibing about y'all team, though. That's I can tell you.
3: As hell. You can come up there and get your jersey beat off you if you want to. This Cleveland.
1: What is going
3: man.
1: On?
3: Okay.
4: I don't
3: yeah, we
4: know.
3: Violent.
2: Well,
3: we violent
2: you,
3: and
2: well,
3: we
2: I tell
3: angry.
2: You what's going on, Carl. We can't be Browns fans on this show. That's
3: you are not a Browns fan, and you're not coming over here. You're going to stay with them 0-4 Texans. 0-5.
2: Okay, whatever. That's fine. Okay.
3: That's fine. I know it's fine. Don't come over
2: yeah,
3: here.
2: Yeah, that's fine. Well, you know, when we do win, though, when we do get a win.
3: When is that going to be?
1: All right, Junior. Thank you. Coming up at the top of the hour, a wife is tired of her husband's ex-wife going on outings with them. We'll talk about that right after this.
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4: Hey, yo, let me take that back to the club real quick.

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0: All right, this is from Nicole in Augusta. Nicole writes, I'm cool with my husband's ex-wife, and I'm glad they have a great co-parenting relationship, but they're too cool. He believes it's good for the kids to continue their routine of having both parents when they go out to dinner, and I'm always tagging along like the third wheel. When the kids are with us, he invites her to hang out with us. She went to a carnival with us this weekend, and I'm sick of seeing her. My husband gets irritated when I complain about her. Is it best to stay out of the mix and let my husband enjoy his family without me? What?
1: That's crazy. No, listen to me, dog. You don't have a former family. You have children with your ex-wife. That family structure, that's been broken. Now, if you're trying to still maintain the family, then you should have stayed married. Because it is illegal in this country to have two families. So, bruh, all I can tell you, man, is, and lady, you better than me. I don't know how you done let this go.
0: Yeah, you can't do that.
2: Yeah, that's a lot.
0: You got it, yeah. She's all up in your space and in your time with your husband. No, you just can't let her walk all over you like that. You got to stand
1: up. That's like letting an ex-husband come along on a trip. I mean, boy, mm-hmm. boy.
0: Yeah, he wouldn't stand for it.
2: But we see that, though. The blended families and all that. I think it's cool every now and then for Christmas or holidays, but this is a random weekend.
0: This is extreme. What they're doing is extreme.
2: I mean, I can understand you trying to do it together, though. Yeah.
0: This is too much. This is way too much. Yeah, it's extreme.
2: You don't want nobody coming
1: sitting over
2: to
1: my
2: time.
1: House on Christmas.
3: No, your mama ain't coming to my house on Christmas. I'm telling you that right now. Your mama ain't coming.
0: Ain't your how do we get to the mama?
3: Wow. The wife.
2: That's what he said.
0: The kid's mother.
2: Yeah.
0: All right.
2: Yeah.
0: We have time for another one. This is from Teresha in Little Elm. Teresha says, my husband had an affair with one of my coworkers. She didn't know he was my husband. And as soon as she found out, she told me herself. We busted my husband and I left him for 2 months. We went to counseling and worked things out. Now that my coworker knows that I've moved back home, she pulled me aside and said I'd be a fool to take him back. Why is she still inserting herself into my marriage? Should I stop being friendly with her?
1: Wait a minute. Stop being friendly with her. Didn't she come and tell you she was sleeping with your husband?
0: Uh-huh. She didn't even know she was her husband. Mm-hmm.
1: Well, how y'all still friendly, though? I don't understand.
0: Well, I mean, they
1: now she over
0: together.
1: Here giving you marital advice.
0: Mm-hmm. Mm-hmm.
2: Oh, it would be.
1: You know, there's a couple people that can't talk to me never no more.
2: You hear me?
0: The
2: you
0: woman
2: hear
0: that
2: me?
0: Was cheating with your husband, even though she didn't know. Ignorance is no excuse.
1: Man, it's just, I have some people in my life that just cannot talk to me anymore.
2: Yeah,
1: based on what
2: cool.
1: you did to me.
2: We
1: yeah, cool. now I done forgave you. But you can't come around me no more.
2: Yeah. Mm-hmm.
1: Ever.
3: Well.
1: Y'all know one of them. I'm finna say, okay, we finna name names? Okay.
2: No.
0: We're not doing that. No.
1: I got time for it.
2: You had time today.
3: Time today.
0: When she found out they were messing around, they should have just gone their separate ways.
1: She don't need to come over here talking about no marital advice and none of this right
2: she
1: here.
2: She doesn't need to talk to me ever again at my job.
0: Yeah.
4: Being friendly with her.
0: By the same token, don't be madder at her than you are at your husband. Because she didn't even know you were
1: that's
0: mad.
1: What a lot of women do.
0: I know. They get mad at the woman. More mad at the woman than they are with the husband who did, you know, who cheated. That's crazy.
1: Well, not that you know he was married to me. You didn't know it was my husband. Now that you know that, what are we talking about?
2: Yeah.
3: We're not going to lunch. What did you want?
0: We're kind of done. All right.
3: You got to move your cubicle.
0: Coming up in 20 minutes after, we'll have more of the Steve Harvey Morning Show right after this.
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There is now a limited edition scent called Ode to Candy Corn. It's designed to capture the sweet, nostalgic scent of candy corn. It has notes of vanilla in it, spun sugar, and honey. And the reaction has been exactly what you might expect. 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

0: They're for That's eating, exactly not for smelling. Like, yes. So would you guys wear candy corn cologne? You think you'd wear that?
1: Hell no.
2: No.
0: But you
1: I got news for you. Candy corn ain't even what it used to be to me no more.
0: No, it's not. It's definitely not.
3: That was a pound of sugar right there.
0: Mm-hmm. Just all sugar. Yeah.
1: Man, I used to love
0: really
1: Mary Jane.
0: Sweet now. Really sweet
1: I used
0: now.
1: To love, remember the little candy Mary Jane?
0: Mm-hmm.
2: Get stuck in
1: I used
2: your
1: to
2: teeth.
1: Love that.
0: Yeah. Like banana split. Yeah.
2: So you wouldn't get out the shower and spray the candy corn?
3: Hello?
0: Candy corn. Yeah.
1: You know, if we was trying something wild that night, I'd go and try candy corn.
0: Candy corn. Okay.
2: Okay.
1: Here's some fragrances that I know won't sell well, like, ladies and gentlemen, applesauce. You know, just don't.
0: Yeah,
1: just,
0: nah.
2: Not that
3: right.
0: Nah. We'll have more of the Steve Harvey Morning Show coming up at 33 minutes after. We'll play a round of Would You Rather right after this.
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1: It's time now, guys, for a round of Would You Rather. Would you rather drive a hearse or work as a groundskeeper at a cemetery? Which one?
2: I'm driving a hearse.
1: You're going to drive with the body in it?
3: Oh, yeah, that's fine. That's better than what other bodies is out there in that field.
1: They say it's not the dead people you should be afraid of. All right. Would you rather gummy bears or candy corn? Gummy bears or candy corn?
0: Candy corn.
1: Yeah.
0: Candy corn.
1: You love candy corn. Mm.
2: Gummy bears.
0: I'm not a gummy dude. I never was into gummies.
1: I'm not a gummy.
0: I never liked gummies.
1: All right.
2: Look, wax. Gummy bears.
1: All right. Would you rather be Frankenstein for Halloween or a Despicable Me minion? Which one?
0: What is the other one? I know what minion? Frankenstein is. What is that? The little yellow thing?
3: Yeah, the little yellow thing.
0: Yeah.
1: Uh-huh.
0: Oh, yeah.
3: I'm going to go minion.
1: Yeah. What? Which one? Frankenstein?
3: Slow.
1: Okay, so you're going to be a minion?
2: You're going to be a minion.
0: Both of them going to be minions.
1: I know.
0: Both of them.
1: I was like, wow, why would you say that?
3: Frankenstein too slow.
2: Come on, dog.
0: Hey, man, right. So what are you two little short ass Frankensteins?
1: All right. Would you rather watch three horror movies all alone?
0: Oh.
1: Uh-huh. Horror.
2: Scary.
1: Yeah. Horror movies.
0: I shouldn't say, I'd rather watch them.
1: Okay. Or would you rather watch a rom-com with your ex? Romantic comedy with your ex?
2: Oh, no, I'm watching the three horror movies. That's going to be fun for me.
1: By yourself?
3: Watching that rom-com with my ex is a horror movie.
2: That's a horror movie in itself.
1: Aw.
3: Oh, nothing.
1: Uh-huh. All right.
0: And I can't stand horror movies. I can't stand them.
1: Not
0: that I be scared. I just don't like it. I don't know.
1: Yeah. I don't like them anymore. I used to love them.
2: I don't watch them either.
1: Would you rather tour a haunted house or would you rather have a bat in your house?
2: Ooh.
1: Ugh.
3: I didn't have a bat, not in the house, but I didn't have a bat outside.
0: I ain't had no bat in the house. I had
1: in
0: a
1: the
0: whole,
1: house, a bat? Ooh, I would pass.
3: Outside.
0: At my ranch, they got up in the roof line of my house.
1: Mm-hmm.
0: And they're a special breed of black bat, and we're not allowed to kill them.
3: Wow.
1: You're not?
0: Not allowed to. They're a protected breed. Yeah.
1: What?
3: Well, they're gonna miss them if they come over here. I'm telling you.
2: Well, all of them ain't gonna be protected.
3: Y'all gonna be by 40
0: Well, I'm gonna tell you right now, I don't know where they at, but that night when they left, when they came back, they couldn't get in. I didn't kill them, but y'all gonna have to relocate. Let me just put
1: all
0: it
1: right,
0: to you
1: that's
0: that way.
1: Right. That's today's round of Would You Rather. Coming up next, it is our last break of the day, and we'll close out the show with the one and only Steve Harvey right after this.
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Cold world. Oh yeah. Yeah, this is for all the fans that waited, that hated. 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
1: All right, guys, here we are, our last break of the day. We got to say thank you to our audience, to the Steve Harvey Nation for listening.
2: Thank you.
1: Thank you, thank you. That's right. Junior, you got a question for Steve?
3: I sure do. Unc, you know, I know you dealt with this in your lifetime, Unc. And, you know, you got people who doubt you, who said you was never going to do this, you never do that. You was never going to make it this far. So how do you handle doubters in your life? And then what's some examples that you've had happen to you in your life with doubters?
2: Well, let me tell you something, man. The older I've gotten, the less effective they are to me. You know. But doubters, especially when you first start out, you have to be very careful about doubters. Because they can be so debilitating. They can be so spiritual breaking. They can be so detrimental to your progress. Just a simple doubter. That's because when you start sharing visions and dreams and aspirations with other people that are not, especially who are not like-minded, you can prepare yourself for them doubters. Oh, I've had doubters my whole life. And it's really troubling because it's always somebody's opinion that you care deeply about. Always. In the beginning, that's what it is. Because when you first come up with your first bright idea of becoming successful or changing your path or whatever you want to do, the only people you have to tell it to is your family and friends. You know? So when you go in there and you tell your family and friends, people who you love and have relationships with and you care about their opinion, and you tell them what you're about to embark on, and they have doubts about it, it affects you, man. And it freezes you. I don't see how you're going to do that. Wait a minute now. Tell me you're going to do what now? Suppose that don't work. Oh, hold on. Whoa. So you're gonna start selling what? I don't know nobody wants that. Now here you go. This great idea you had, doubt comes. And it affects your confidence. But what I had to learn quickly is, if you want to kill a big dream, all you have to do is tell it to a small-minded person. And that dream is gone. Do you know people, man, that no matter what you tell them, they got a negative response to it? Do you have people like that in your life? Why would you go to them with anything positive when they always have a negative response? See, I start watching people real close. If you go to somebody with an idea and their only thing is to tell you why it won't work, why would you keep sharing ideas with them? Or if somebody calls you and every time they call you, they want something. They got something negative to say. Why would you answer your phone? Man, you ever have people, man, always bring you bad news? You no matter what is bad news? These people are in your circle. You have to eliminate people from your circle like that. Because if you let them enter the circle, they're going to be who they are, which is negative. And you don't need it when you embark on a new idea. Whenever I come up with a new idea and I tell it to my team, I don't need you to tell me why it won't work. You got one job. Y'all get started with this check that I'm paying y'all and tell me how we can make this happen. Don't tell me why it won't work. I already know we're going to face challenges and troubles. I already know we're going to face negativity. Because if you want something, everything I've ever wanted was on the other side of uncomfortable. You got to go through the uncomfortable situation to get to the other side. So when I explain an idea to me, I don't need you telling me what can go wrong. I already know that. Just tell me no matter what, if we keep doing this, this is what we can win. And then let's get to doing it. So you all, you have to protect yourself from that. And the best way to protect yourself from it is to limit your circle of people that you share information with. And you're going to have to make some tough decisions about that. Because I'm telling you, it's going to mean that you are going to have to reduce your friendship circle. And them people that's in your family, you just got to cut them loose with sharing the information. You can still love them. You can still help them out. You can still talk. You can go to family reunion. You can be in the backyard to barbecue. But we can't do nothing together. I'm sorry. You're just too negative. And the thing about negative people, when you listen to them, it's all right with them. It's all right with them. I got a partner, man, I grew up with, man. Ain't got much of nothing. Yeah, man, you out there, man. They always talking about you on the internet, Steve. I don't even see how you do that, man. See, what I did was, man, when I lost that job, man, I just cut back and made it work, man. And then I ain't got to worry about all that. So I didn't know what the cutback meant until I found out he didn't have cable. He don't have a new car. He sold his new car. Took the money, bought a used car so he wouldn't have a note. He on some benefit program now. He only buy what he need. He don't buy nothing he
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101.1 The Beat, Nashville's home for hip-hop and R&B. Good morning. It's Jeannie D in your midday, going 5 hours long. Hope you had a good and safe weekend. And some of you have an extended weekend for Indigenous People / Columbus Day. So do you have the day off today? If so, make sure you enjoy it. For those who are working, I'm right here with you. And we have multiple chances for you to win $1,000. All you do is listen up for those keywords at the top of the hour and then enter them on the website, 101.1thebeat.com. There's still time to win this hour, so go ahead and enter check, C-H-E-C-K.

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It's Monday, and yeah, you might be able to buy you a little drip with $1,000. Your next chance to win is coming up at the top of the 10 o'clock hour. It is Danny D on 101.1 The Beat. We got you. Dave and Tim's on the way after this.

beat, Nashville's home for hip-hop and R&B, no matter if you're working today or if you're all for Indigenous Peoples Day, a.k.a. on Columbus Day. 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

Good morning, good morning. Thanks for joining us. If you're just hopping on, I appreciate you. It is Danny D on 101.1 The Beat, Nashville's home for hip-hop and R&B. There is a dense fog advisory until about 10 a.m. today.

to the limit, and it is so inspiring when I see it. And so I put on my note on Instagram, I was just like, you know, it's so inspiring, exactly what I just said to you. So somebody asked, Danny, would you do it? And I'm like, I have never been a distance girl at all. You know, in high school, I would love to sprint, get it over with, even now when I'm like on the treadmill. But I'm like, that might just be the motivation to try out the marathon, right? Sometimes you have to do something that you never thought you would. So let's think about that.

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has one with Get a Love Story. It is Danny D on 101 The Beat. 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

0: 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My question to you is, what would you do with that money if you win? I've heard a few things like pay rent, maybe go on a trip, save up for some of those holiday gifts that we gotta buy. That's approaching. 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Again, let me know. 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Travis Scott and Drake. And let's do Cardi B. Aha. All right, here on 101.1 The Beat.
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25: I'm Fox 17 GoBread meteorologist Greg Bobis. A dense fog advisory in effect until 10 o'clock this morning, and temperatures in the 50s and low 60s by the afternoon. Complete sunshine and temperatures way above average. We'll have highs today in the mid to upper 80s.
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0: D on 101.1 The Beat, Nashville's home for hip-hop and R&B. We go 5 hours long in your midday, 2 hours down with 3 more to go in the show. Coming up next, Fat Smacks, Butter B, Let's Do Mariah the Scientist, and G Herbo. And coming up, we have another chance for you to win $1,000 at the top of the 11 o'clock hour. So make sure you're listening. In the noon hour, we will give away more tickets for the National Museum of African American Music just around 12:10, along with another chance to win $1,000 at the top of the 1 o'clock hour. 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So a lot happening. 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

10. Girl, you a 10, girl, you a 10, girl, you a 10. 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

0: by Fred. It is DDD in your midday. Going 5 hours long. A 101.1 The Beat, Nashville's home for hip-hop and R&B. Get ready to dance. Baby Chief Do It is on the way with Ghetto Love Story. Let's do Roddy Ricch and Future's Konnichiwa. Also, we just played a keyword for your chance to win $1,000. Another one is coming your way at the top of the noon hour, so make sure you're listening during that lunch break. Right now, we're getting into those birthday celebrations. So today is October 12th. It is still Libra season, so make sure you leave your messages on the talkback mic right next to the play button on the iHeartRadio app for your birthday shout outs. And let's say happy birthday today to Marcus T. Hawk. We know him very well as Miles from Moesha. He is 40 years old today. Such a milestone and a blessing. Wow. If you're like me, you grew up with him, watching him on TV. Of course, Roll Bounce, Red Tails. Also, I'm Sorry I Lied to You, Mard. You already know that one. So happy birthday to him and any of you who are celebrating today on October 12th. Life is to be celebrated. It's 101.1 The Beat.
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19: It's beat weather.
20: I'm Fox 17 co-brand meteorologist Greg Bovis. A dense fog advisory will be in effect until 10 o'clock this morning, and temperatures in the 50s and low 60s. By the afternoon, complete sunshine and temperatures way above average. We'll have highs today in the mid to upper 80s.
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I'm Danny B in your midday, going 5 hours on with Tim's. Coming up after Future, Konnichiwa. Yeah.

101.1 The Beat, Nashville's home for hip-hop and R&B. It is Danny D, and a few things happened over the weekend that we'll get into for the Culture Catch-Up Entertainment.

0: midday. We going 5 hours long. Janae Aiko and Kendrick Lamar are coming up with So Good. Mariah the Scientist and Bossman D-Lo also at the top of that noon hour. We will play another keyword for your chance to win $1,000. And then at 12:10, I'll be giving away tickets for the National Museum of African American Music. So you can't go anywhere, right? Right now, let's get into your culture catch-up. First up, the man convicted in the 1996 murder of Tupac is set to be sentenced tomorrow. Dwayne Davis was found guilty in August and could face life in prison. He remains the only person ever charged in Pac's killing. Meanwhile, Gunna is stepping into a new chapter, launching his own label, SB The Label, in partnership with Atlantic Music Group. He's also announced three signees, Casper Bluff, Nietzsche, I believe I'm saying, and Drek. I believe I'm saying the names right. I'm so sorry if I didn't. Also, Summer Walker's record deal drama is heating up. Interscope Records is suing her for more than $50 million while claiming she still owes two albums and an EP under her 2017 contract. Walker's team, though, is confident in its legal position. And finally, Soulja Boy has his eyes on the White House, or at least he's thinking about it. He teased a possible 2028 presidential run, but he hasn't officially announced a campaign. Soulja Boy, we ain't got time right now. Things are too serious, okay? I just simply cannot. 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Go ahead, give me a follow on Instagram, Danny D on Air, D-A-N-I-D on Air. We're at 1011thebeat, Nashville.
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2: I was at the house when my uncle died. We had to take him to the funeral home. 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And when we turned corners, my dead uncle was leaning on me. I'm in the back hollering and crying. Get the dead man off of me!
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It's Danny D, and I've got your tickets for the National Museum of African American

0: away for the National Museum of African American Music, okay? Most of you know how this goes. All I need you to do is leave me a message on the talkback mic right next to the play button on the iHeartRadio app. Say, Danny, I want the tickets, okay? I need your name. I need your email and your full birthday. Your name, your email, and your full birthday. Just say, Danny D, I want to go to the museum, okay? As simple as that. 101.1 The Beat, music on the way. Tyla, Is It Love? 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
7: Well, Baseball League Championship Series are in action today. 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The Rams entertain the Bills on Monday Night Football. A 1998 NBA Finals game-worn jersey autographed by the man who wore it, Michael Jordan, has fetched $14 million at auction. I'm Frank Aaron.
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0: 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It's Dini D on 101.1 The Beat right now, Dolly Bae.
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Is it you? 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Coming up in just about 6.5 minutes. 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

0: Some music from Chris Brown's Do Belly Gang, Cushington, and more. I am Danny D on 101.1 The Beat. We're giving away tickets every day this week, just around 12:10 for the National Museum of African American Music. We've been giving away these tickets for months, so there's a chance for you and you to win, okay? Everybody can get a ticket. And congratulations today to Steve B. Steve B. I ain't gonna put the full government out there, but you are my winner today. I appreciate the message on the talkback, Mike. Make sure you check your email. Our promotions department will get to you ASAP, and we'll do it again tomorrow, just around 12:10. So make sure you're listening, okay? It is 101.1 The Beat.
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0: celebrating his birthday. I know that's right. It is Danny D in your midday going 5 hours long. 101.1 The Beat, Nashville's home for hip-hop and R&B. Mariah the Scientist coming up next. Lil Baby and Fat Smacks Butter B. Also another chance to win $1,000 will happen at the top of the 2 o'clock hour. So make sure you're listening. Now let's get into a community check-in. First, downtown Nashville's main library parking garage is one step closer to repairs. The city has filed a permit to address structural damage from that June 2025 fire. The library has reopened, of course, but all seven levels of the garage remain closed. Plans include structural repairs, waterproofing, and safety improvements. And there's no timeline yet for when parking will reopen, but the city hopes to bring back the lower levels once they are safe. And on the sports side, it has been a tough start for the Tennessee Titans, to say the least. The team fell to the Houston Texans yesterday, 26-3 at home. Cam Ward threw for 170 yards and had one interception. The Titans are now 0-5 and head to Indy on Sunday afternoon to take on the Colts. That is your community check-in, and you can always check our website, 1011thebeat.com. Give us a follow on social. We're at 1011thebeat, Nashville.
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32: I'm Fox 17 meteorologist Greg Bobis. Our forecast putting us in the upper 80s to near 90 degrees. Plenty of sunshine, well above average. This time of the year, we should be in the low to mid 70s. We'll be back up near 90 degrees tomorrow, Wednesday, and Thursday as well.
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Good afternoon. I appreciate you hanging with me on this Indigenous Peoples Day. It is DND in your midday going 5 hours on 101.1 The Beat, Nashville's home for hip-hop and R&B. We've got multiple chances for you to win $1,000. The next one is coming up at the top of the 2 o'clock hour, and we'll get into the motivational wrap-up in just about 6

0: 26.2 miles. Yes. And they prepare for a long time and they go through these different things and changes with not only their body, but their mind. But the thing about it is they put in that work. And when they finish that race, it is just so rewarding to say that they put in the work for something. They had a goal and they finished it, right? And that could be with anything in life. I actually put on my Instagram, I was like, these marathon runners are so inspiring. And someone was like, Danny, would you do it? And I was like, man, you know, I've never been a distance girl, but that might just be the reason why I should try to do something like that, because like I said, it's so rewarding after you put in that work, right? Maybe try something new that you would never do before. So if you're looking at something, you're like, I don't know if I could do that. Hey, put in the work and you just might be able to, okay? That is your motivational wrap up for the day. Give me a follow. I'm on Instagram, Danny D on Air, D-A-N-I-D on Air. We're at 101.1 The Beat Nashville. You got this today and always stay close.
1: Hey, it's Steve Harvey, y'all. 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

All right, happy Monday. Happy Monday of homecoming week. I am the homie Dola White. Got a huge show today. Going to play two rounds of Be the White Man of Black Trivia, round 3:30 and 4:30 for your chance to win tickets to the TSU homecoming game, plus numerous chances to win $1,000 while I'm on air today. That next keyword is going to drive at the top of the 3 o'clock hour. Right now, brand new Janae Aiko.

0: I know it's homecoming week, and maybe you try to get off on Friday or get out of the office early, something like that, and your boss said no. 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We'll crash out in a few. Right now, I want to remind you, Friday, I'm doing a lot of live broadcasts this week from Belcourt Ave. Friday, happy hour, TSU homecoming happy hour, starting at 3 o'clock, special start at 1. A lot of the specials go till 8 o'clock. And then Saturday, I'm next door at Nowhere Special, 2000 Belcourt Ave, where I'll be broadcasting live for brunch from 1 to 3 p.m. Sunday, I'm back at Jar 10, 1910 Belcourt Ave, for brunch on Belcourt yet again on Sunday. So, TSU homecoming, we're loaded with live broadcasts this TSU homecoming. So, pull up on me all this week on Belcourt Ave, starting Friday, Bungalow, happy hour, Saturday, brunch, Nowhere Special, Sunday, brunch, Jar 10. Looking forward to that. Right now, let's crash out. Hit me up if you need to. 615-737-1011. 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We'll kick things off with Chris Brown. Residuals is up next. 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

0: 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I'm Naomi Dolewhite. It is time to crash out. You're having a bad day, work problems, relationship problems, kids acting a fool, money issues, need to curse out your boss, baby mama, baby daddy, significant other, whatever it is. 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Nina, what you crashing out about?
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0: 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Listen what I'm finna tell you. It's important. We are literally minutes away from your next chance to win $1,000. Another keyword is going to drop at the top of the 3 o'clock hour. When you hear that keyword drop, enter it in on our website at 1011thebeat.com. Just like that, $1,000 could be yours. 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
1: Okay,
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0: 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We play round one to beat the White Man of Black Trivia, so definitely stay locked in for that. 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I'm Naomi Dolewhite. 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Diddy was rushed from FCI Fort Dix in Jersey, that's the prison he's in, to a hospital early Saturday morning after suffering a head injury. He was conscious, and officials say the injury was not life-threatening, but it's unclear exactly how he got hurt. He was later returned to the prison. The medical emergency comes as Diddy is reportedly back in solitary confinement. If he was in solitary confinement, how the hell he hurt his head? While officials investigate allegations that he paid other inmates to cook, clean, and do laundry for him, and even allegedly paid guards to smuggle in alcohol. So Diddy not having a good time of it in prison. 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We'll play round one to beat the White Man of Black Trivia for TSU homecoming game tickets up next. Plus, kick things off with Chris Brown and Bryson Tiller. It depends. It's on the way. It's 101.1TheBeat.
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6 minutes away from your chance to win tickets to the TSU homecoming game. You ain't got your homecoming game tickets yet. I got you covered. Coming up in about 6 minutes when we play round one and beat the white man of black trivia. So definitely stay locked in for that. Plus, I've got Dave and Tim's Rain Dance and some classic Mary J. Blige Be Without You on the way. Right now, brand new music. New to 05.

0: 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It's Lil Baby.
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1: 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These TSU homecoming game tickets are yours if you can beat the white man of black trivia. 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

0: this?
1: Mario.
0: Mario, are you ready to beat the white man of black trivia?
1: That's right.
0: All right, here's how it works. Joe Major's going to ask a question. If you get it right and I get it wrong, you're going to the TSU homecoming game on Saturday. However, if I get it right, you get it wrong. What happens to Mario, Joe?
2: Your name is Luigi for the rest of the day.
0: Do you understand?
1: Yes, sir.
0: All right, Joe, what is Mario's question?
2: What does TSU stand for? Don't get this wrong. Because it could be one of, like, two answers.
1: I don't know.
0: Mario's got to be new to the city.
2: Yeah, he got to be.
0: Yeah, anyway, it's Tennessee State University.
2: Yes, yes, yes. I would have accepted the Tennessee State University.
0: He couldn't have understood what you said, but anyway.
2: he could have said Texas.
0: Anyway, I won. Rhymes to Mario.
2: You are no longer Mario for the rest of the day.
0: Thank you for playing, homie.
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0: And for adults with type 2 diabetes and known heart disease, Jardiance can lower the risk of cardiovascular death too. 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

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It's important. We are literally minutes away from your next chance to win $1,000. Another keyword is going to drop at the top of the 4 o'clock hour. When you hear that keyword drop, enter it in on our website at 1011thebeat.com. Just like that, $1,000 could be yours. Everything's too damn expensive to be wasting chances to win $1,000. Especially when you're this close. You're minutes away. Stay locked in for that next keyword. Right now, let's keep it moving. Lil Baby.

It's coming up around 4:30 when we play round two of Beat the White Man of Black Trivia. So definitely stay locked in for that. Plus, got a Who Cares Hip Hop report straight ahead. Diddy had to be rushed to the hospital from prison to a hospital and back Saturday morning. I'll let you know what's going on with that. Coming up in a few minutes. Plus, classic Trey song, Slow Motion, is on the way to brand new Future. Konnichiwa, it's 101 when the

0: I've got your chance to win tickets to the TSU homecoming game coming up around 4:30 when we play round two of Beat the White Man of Black Trivia. It's Nashville's home for hip-hop and R&B, 101.1 The Beat. I am Naomi Dola White. Let's do a Who Cares Hip Hop Report. 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Diddy in the news today. He was reportedly rushed from FCI Fort Dix in New Jersey. That's the jail he's in, to a hospital early Saturday morning after suffering a head injury. He was conscious, and officials say the injury was not life-threatening, but it's still unclear how he got hurt. He was later returned to prison. The medical emergency comes as Diddy is reportedly back in solitary confinement, which makes me wonder how the hell he hurt his head in solitary. But anyway, while officials investigate allegations that he paid other inmates to cook, clean, and do his laundry, and allegedly paid guards to smuggle in alcohol, Diddy not having a good time of it in prison. 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We'll play round two of Beat the White Man of Black Trivia for TSU homecoming game tickets up next. Plus, kick things off with Baby Chief Do It. 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
1: Ladies and gentlemen, we the

0: Gets you homecoming game tickets are yours, but only if you can beat the White Man of Black Trivia. Caller number 10 is all about you. Got Chris Brown and Bryson Tiller. It depends on the way of the classic Drake. Best I ever had is 101 to be.
1: You know, a lot of girls be thinking my songs are about

0: I'll freak you free like no one has ever made you feel. Yeah.
1: 101, who is this?
2: April,
1: are you ready to beat the white man of black trivia?
2: Yes.
1: All right, here's how it works. Joe Major is going to ask a question. If you get it right and I get it wrong, you're going to the TSU homecoming game on Saturday. However, if I get it right and you get it wrong, what happens to April, Joe?
3: You're no longer a member of the Teenage Mutant Ninja Turtles cartoon for the rest of the day.
1: I didn't know they had a character named April, but all right.
3: They do. All right. Yeah, she got it, too. That's okay. Why she said that.
1: Okay. All right, a niche joke there. April, do you understand?
2: Yes.
1: Joe, what is April's question?
3: What year was the great Tennessee State University founded in? Dollar White.
1: I guess that means she doesn't know. 1912.
3: Yes, that is the correct answer. I
1: remember DJing the 100-year anniversary of Tennessee State University.
3: You were, what, like 45?
1: No, I think I was like, it was like one of my first gigs I ever did in my life.
3: Oh, about like
1: in 2012.
3: 62.
1: Yeah. Anyway. I won. What happens to April?
3: April, you no longer know Donatello for the rest of the day.
1: There you go. Thank you for playing, April.
2: Thank you.
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0: 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Inside of Monday's 5 o'clock drive on Nashville's home for hip-hop and R&B. This is 101.1 The Beat. I am Naomi Dolo White. Definitely appreciate the love I received so far. Keep that coming my way. Instagram, X, TikTok, Threads, Blue Sky, everything. 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

0: 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Brand new Zeddy Will. 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

0: 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It's TSU Homecoming. Going crazy on Belcourt Ave. Broadcasting live pretty much all weekend at this point. Friday, I'm there for happy hour from 3 until 8 o'clock, 9 o'clock. Happy hour special start at 1. The live broadcast kicks off at 3. Saturday, 1 to 3. I'm at Nowhere Special right next door, 2000 Belcourt Ave for brunch on Belcourt. Sunday, same thing. Brunch on Belcourt. This time, I'll be broadcasting live from Jar 10, 1910 Belcourt Ave. So, looking forward to this weekend on Belcourt Ave. Homecoming on Belcourt all this weekend. All right? Join me there. We'll kick things off. A brand new to 05 Around Me is up next. Plus, Chris Brown and Bryson Tiller, Depends, and some classic Gucci and Drake. 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
0: Way up, I feel blessed.
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Chris Brown and Bryson Tiller, Depends. I'm the homie Dolo White, hanging out with you Monday afternoon. Got requests on the way for Chris Brown, Residuals, plus brand new music from Fat Smack, Butter B coming up as well. 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It's homecoming week. Shout out to all the alumni in the city. I know it's just Monday, and we got a lot more alumni coming in as the week goes on, but if you're already here, you're really dedicated. If you came in town on Monday for homecoming, you super dedicated, so I'm shouting you out. Right now, classic music, Gucci, Drake, Mo.

in the past couple years. And I used to not feel it that bad because I live downtown, I work downtown, but even downtown traffic, like, I can't get around no more. So if you're having a time in traffic right now, just want to get home because you had a long-ass day at work, don't have like a road rage incident on somebody. You can take that stress out right now. Hit me up to Crash Out. Tap that red mic on your iHeart radio. Crash out with me. Speaking of crashing out, it's a Mad Monday. Joe Major and I will crash out.

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1: Hey, man, listen, what? Chill on Perm.
0: No. Let me tell you what happened.
1: Oh, my God.
0: As an Atlanta Falcons fan, we all have one rule. You cannot celebrate a victory until about 5 minutes after there are four zeros on the clock, just because some madness BS will happen
1: right.
0: We'll find a way to lose the game. So last night in our fantasy football chat at 10:10 p.m., mm-hmm. with about 2 minutes left in the game, Perm text in our chat, Dola, y'all might actually be smooth. And let me tell you something, Joe.
1: Y'all wasn't smooth.
0: Not one good thing happened after Perm sent that text. And I said, Perm, you cannot celebrate it as an Atlanta Falcons fan until after the game is over.
1: Yeah.
0: And we lost. Yeah. Long story short.
1: I think that is
0: because of Perm.
1: I think it's a Falcons faculty issue.
0: No.
1: It has nothing to do with the incredible DJ Perm. Shout out to DJ Perm.
0: It is his fault.
1: And you need to stop trying to...
0: No, because he took... He took the first pick of the draft away from me.
1: Oh, my God.
0: Took the third pick of the draft away from me. Put me in the last pick of the draft and now jinx my Falcons.
1: Listen.
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1: Cry me a Caucasian river, okay?
0: On site when I see Perm.
1: Anyways, get geeked. It's homecoming week. I just, I don't have nothing to be mad about. It is homecoming week. And you know what I'm saying? So shout out to everybody that it would be joining in all the festivities. Hopefully we do something this year. But other than that, it's homecoming week.
0: It's time to crash out if you're having a bad day. 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

This is what I'm telling you. The last thing I want you to do is have a road rage incident. So if you're having a time trying to get home and you're frustrated, don't get out of the car and mess nobody up. Hit me up to Crash Out right now. 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Crash out with me. Right now, some classic Jeezy, Lose My Mind. Don't lose your mind in this traffic. It's 101 to be. Let's get it started.

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Ain't no way in hell ain't nobody pissed you off all day. Hit me up to Crash Out right now. 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Crash Out with me, all right? Right now, brand new music. T.I., Summer Walker, and Won'ts. 101 with the B. And Won'ts.

0: 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It is time to crash out. 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